We've got tigers. We've got leopards. We've even got barracudas. At our musical zoo, rock and roll's got you covered. 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

0: Bon Jovi, Keep the Faith. I'm Mike Walsh. Thank you so much for hanging out. Fall is here. People love the fall. What do you love about the fall? What is the changing of the leaves, the color runs? We love that. We love the crisp air, the comfy clothes, the cozy fire, not sweating. That's what I love. Not sweating. Football, not sweating. Picking apples, not sweating. Hot cocoa, not sweating. Breathing, not sweating.
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13: Good evening, I'm Todd Stapleton with WKRV Weather. 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For tomorrow, Wednesday, mostly cloudy with a high of 70. 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

0: Rock and roll all night. Some people heard it as part of every day. No, party every day. Alanis Morissette, Head Over Feet.
1: I had no choice but to hear you. You stated your case.

0: Hysteria. That's Def Leppard. I'm Mike Walsh. I thank you for listening. So let me ask you this. We've hit the autumnal equinox. What is your favorite season of all the seasons? There's spring, summer, winter, fall, and of course road construction season. What's your favorite season? Survey says 40% of Americans prefer fall over all others. I love it the best because I'm not sweating. Also, because Christmas is next.
1: Yes.
0: And if you go to any big box store, they've jammed them all together, and it looks like Happy Hallow Chris Thanksmas Givingween.
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8: 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For tomorrow, Wednesday, mostly cloudy with a high of 70. 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

0: I'm assuming he's not going undercover. That's Jesus Jones right here, right now. I'm Mike Walsh, and Shaquille O'Neal is an honorary FBI special agent after graduating from the FBI National Academy. And he joked for his new NFL buddies to arrest Charles Barkley if they see him. Not going undercover, Shaquille O'Neal. His FBI t-shirt must be like a 7X.
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1: Good evening, I'm Todd Stapleton with WKRV Weather. 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For tonight, we'll see mostly cloudy skies tonight with a low of 58. For tomorrow, Wednesday, mostly cloudy with a high of 70. 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

0: Pat Benatar, hit me with your best shot. I'm Mike Walsh, and if you're trying to hit her with your best shot, men, don't do this. This has to be from the TikToks. 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
8: Good evening, I'm Todd Stapleton with WKRV Weather. 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For tonight, we'll see mostly cloudy skies tonight with a low of 58. For tomorrow, Wednesday, mostly cloudy with a high of 70. 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
10: This is severe weather season. Severe thunderstorms and tornadoes can develop rapidly. 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

industry. You gotta take on the world someday. You got blood on your face, a big disgrace, waving your banner all over the place. We will.

Good evening, I'm Todd Stapleton with WKRV Weather. It's brought to you by Ricky R. Cox Land Surveying. For tonight, we'll see mostly cloudy skies tonight with a low of 58. For tomorrow, Wednesday, mostly cloudy with a high of 70. Ricky R. Cox Land Surveying handles all types of surveys. They've been in business for over 30 years. 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

0: Paradise City, Guns N' Roses. I'm Mike Walsh. Thank you so much for hanging. I appreciate you. So, all right. This is very disturbing. One third of Americans, pew pew, cannot name the three branches of government. Although I would say now they're the disease, the Dutch elm diseased branch of government, the Asian beetle diseased branch of government, and the burnt. Yes, burnt branch of government.
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8: 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For tomorrow, Wednesday, mostly cloudy with a high of 70. 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

0: Formed in Halifax back in 1969, they became one of Canada's biggest rock exports, eh? Good day! Throughout the 70s and 80s. Miles Goodwin, the front man, the creative force behind the band, writing the vast majority of their hits, including that massive 1981 power ballad, Just Between You and Me, April Wine.
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0: Sweet Talking Woman. That's the Electric Light Orchestra. I'm Mike Walsh. I thank you for listening. If you're on the X's, go to the X's and follow Deadline. And you can check out Samuel L. Jackson meeting his Mace Windu figure at the Lucas Museum of Narrative Art. And it looks like he might be pickpocketing him. Before he leaves the museum, check and see what's in his wallet.
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2: 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It's homecoming for the Vandals. 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
1: Good evening, I'm Todd Stapleton with WKRV Weather. It's brought to you by Ricky R. Cox Land Surveying. For tonight, we'll see mostly cloudy skies tonight with a low of 58. For tomorrow, Wednesday, mostly cloudy with a high of 70. Ricky R. Cox Land Surveying handles all types of surveys. They've been in business for over 30 years. 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That's 283-2637. Or check them out on Facebook.

0: Ozzy Osbourne, Mama, I'm Coming Home. I'm Mike Walsh. Nothing has given my wife more anxiety of late than the AI and the scary story surrounding the AI, the least of which AI will wipe out humankind within the next 10 years. Yeah, don't worry. How clever actually is the cleverest computer currently available in human terms? All right, say you give it an IQ test designed for humans. It does well on vocabulary and similarities of meaning, but for the rest of it, it did right up there pretty well with a 4-year-old. You have nothing to fear, Sarah Connor. I am stupid. But I could still take your job.
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7: Good evening, I'm Todd Stapleton with WKRV Weather. 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For tonight, we'll see mostly cloudy skies tonight with a low of 58. For tomorrow, Wednesday, mostly cloudy with a high of 70. 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
8: This is severe weather season. Severe thunderstorms and tornadoes can develop rapidly. At WKRV and WPME, we'll keep you informed when severe weather is a possibility. When storms are in the area, we're your source for weather information round the clock. We'll bring you the latest forecasts from the National Weather Service and current radar reports. 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
1: 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For this morning, we'll see mostly cloudy skies, the overnight low at 58. Later on today, mostly cloudy with a high of 70. Mostly cloudy tonight, the low 55. For tomorrow, Thursday, partly sunny, the high 76. 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

0: Van Halen and Right Now. And if you catch Sammy Hagar's Las Vegas residency or see him on tour, he's doing a lot of Van Halen songs, but not much longer. He says he doesn't want to be known as just the Van Halen guy anymore. And so his future tours will focus more on his solo material.
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8: 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For this morning, we'll see mostly cloudy skies, the overnight low at 58. Later on today, mostly cloudy with a high of 70. Mostly cloudy tonight, the low 55. For tomorrow, Thursday, partly sunny, the high 76. 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
8: 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Hi, I'm Todd Stapleton, and it will be homecoming this Friday night as the Vandals will host the Greenville Comets at Mark Greer Field. 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
0: Another way Tom Petty is being honored this year. And I've got Fleetwood Mac on the way after 38 Special.

0: Tom Petty. You got lucky. Well, certainly you were lucky if you got to see Tom Petty live in his lifetime. I did not. But this year, celebrating the 50th anniversary of Tom Petty's band, The Heartbreakers, there is a brand new Tom Petty box set called Origins coming out.
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1: 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For this morning, we'll see mostly cloudy skies, the overnight low at 58. Later on today, mostly cloudy with a high of 70. Mostly cloudy tonight, the low 55. For tomorrow, Thursday, partly sunny, the high 76. 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

0: Van Halen and Hot for Teacher. Well, for the first time in years, former Van Halen bandmates David Lee Roth and Alex Van Halen got together for a TED Talk not long ago. It was a discussion that David Lee Roth called, quote, a step towards world peace. You can watch the TED Talk on YouTube, although they did not spend a lot of time talking about Van Halen. Mostly it was a conceptual conversation about how art is made.
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13: This is severe weather season. Severe thunderstorms and tornadoes can develop rapidly. 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
1: 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For this morning, we'll see mostly cloudy skies, the overnight low at 58. Later on today, mostly cloudy with a high of 70. Mostly cloudy tonight, the low 55. For tomorrow, Thursday, partly sunny, the high 76. 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

Coming up, the band that is tied for the most top 10 songs on the Billboard rock chart. Coming up after the Eagles.

0: Phil Collins, Don't Lose My Number, I'm Harley. Well, here's a number for you, 20. That's the number of minutes it takes for the caffeine effects of coffee to kick in after you drink it. Can you believe that actually some experts suggest taking a nap, a quick nap, so that when you wake up, not only are you refreshed for the nap, but you get a double boost from your caffeine.
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1: 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For this morning, we'll see mostly cloudy skies, the overnight low at 58. Later on today, mostly cloudy with a high of 70. Mostly cloudy tonight, the low 55. For tomorrow, Thursday, partly sunny, the high 76. 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

0: Van Halen, When It's Love. Well, it was this week in 1985, September 22nd, in fact, that Sammy Hagar performed on stage with Van Halen for the very first time. It happened at Farm Aid, which was a live telecast, but very few people saw it. That is because the live feed of the event was yanked when Sammy Hagar cursed on television.
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1: Good morning, I'm Todd Stapleton with WKRV Weather. 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For this morning, we'll see mostly cloudy skies, the overnight low at 58. Later on today, mostly cloudy with a high of 70. Mostly cloudy tonight, the low 55. For tomorrow, Thursday, partly sunny, the high 76. 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

0: yeah, we do bridal showers, birthday parties, and bar mitzvahs. 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
1: 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It's a track that Fallon has called the greatest song ever written.
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1: 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For this morning, we'll see mostly cloudy skies, the overnight low at 58. Later on today, mostly cloudy with a high of 70. Mostly cloudy tonight, the low 55. For tomorrow, Thursday, partly sunny, the high 76. 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

0: That is U2. So people now spend a staggering 3 to 6 hours per day on their smartphones, not including work-related time. So what psychological effect is all this phone use having on us? Well, one study conducted in association with Google found there's very little evidence that smartphone usage is bad for adults. Another study found that moderate amounts of screen time help people recover from daytime stress they might be feeling.
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8: Good morning, I'm Todd Stapleton, WKRV Weather. 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For this morning, we'll see clearing skies with an overnight low at 56. Later on today, mostly cloudy with a high of 78. Tonight, mostly cloudy, low 57. For tomorrow, Friday, partly sunny, the high 77. 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
2: 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An interesting conversation yesterday with Tony Dunker out of Quincy with Advanced Trading on the markets, on drought out west, and will this cattle herd be rebuilt?
3: It's not happening yet. And I think a big reason is we are still drought-stricken in the West. I mean, when you look at Oklahoma, when you look at southern Missouri, when you look at the Dakotas, it's a big problem. Now, this Super El Nino, you know, if it follows suit, we may get rain in the areas that we need some rain, especially in Oklahoma, Texas, you know, those areas. Nebraska needs rain. And for sure, southwest Missouri, where when you make that drive down, you know, through Springfield and Joplin, if you took and drew a circle around that area, that is one of the largest areas for, you know, cow-calf and calves out on pasture, and there's no pasture. It is a weather issue, in my mind, as much as it is anything else at this point. We don't feel that around here, you know, towards your direction. We certainly don't feel that. Ponds have been refilled. Pastures are green. But west, it is definitely a problem.
4: There are a lot of places where I would expect to see cows. I see big round bales instead. Got a buddy in southwest Kansas says alfalfa is a 290 a ton, so instead of having cattle out there, I might have a new cash crop on my hand.
3: Yeah, I will tell you that we have certainly felt that effect in the hay market. That hay is getting tugged away from here, so, you know, we're seeing the effect of that in higher hay costs, even though we had, you know, we had problems getting hay put up in the middle part of the summer because of too much rain. That has put a little bit of a premium on the hay, even coming out of around this area where we would have a good supply of grass and hay. It is getting shipped out of here. There's no question about it. We've certainly felt that. I have friends that I work with that are in Missouri. They've started putting round bales out already, and they don't typically do that in August, and that's when it started to happen. So it's going to be interesting moving forward, but we definitely need some rains to hit that western part of the United States, in the southwest in particular, too.
4: You're putting round bales out now.
3: Right.
4: And then I wonder, even if we do get some rains and the grass comes back, I don't know if people are just going to rush to fill those pastures again.
3: It actually, I'm sure, sits in the back of those producers' minds. And, you know, we have talked about this before, but the age of that producer.
4: Oh, yeah.
3: And wanting, you know, are they done? Are they going to come back in again? That's the question. You know, do they have that next generation that is prepared and financially can withstand the things that producer has to go through, especially in years like this?
2: Tony Dunker, Advanced Trading, as she talked with Delashanka yesterday on RFD Profit Watch. This program brought to you by the Illinois Livestock Division.

0: because the $4 million isn't really an exemption. Because if you have an estate of $4 million, you pay taxes on the full $4 million. We are looking at a true exemption, raising that to be at least more competitive in the environment that we find ourselves in. At the federal level, we don't have a problem. It's at $15 million and $30 million for a couple. We've got to modernize ours in Illinois if we really want to pass our assets to the next generation. I have made this statement many times, and I told the governor this. In the next 20 years, 70% of the generational assets are going to change hands. And if we want to see these farms stay in families, we've got to address this very important issue.
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4: There's different avenues of communications, such as Farm Week, Ag Safety, Ag in the Classroom, scholarship programs. Between an off-the-farm job, the farm, and family, my life without Farm Bureau would feel as though I'm on my own.
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6: 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I'm Delos Yonke. High price of diesel certainly affects the farmer when they make that purchase. But there are other effects when it comes to getting crops, not just from the farm to the local elevator, but maybe even halfway around the world, or even if it's used just one county away. Mike Steenhook is Executive Director of the Soy Transportation Coalition and visited yesterday with Farm Week's commodities editor, Rhiannon Brandt.
7: This significant increase in fuel costs, it has a way of really intruding on an individual farmer's profitability, and obviously the most notable way is the diesel that a farmer will pay for their own machinery, their own truck that they use for transporting commodities from their farm to the delivery location. But something that's less obvious and evasive is when you have fuel costs that can be incurred by the subsequent moves of the whole supply chain, and that can be the movement by a railroad from the could be the processor, could be the elevator, the cooperative to a destination, whether domestic or international. It could be the barge movement on one of our navigable rivers like the Mississippi River down to export terminals in the New Orleans area. And obviously these modes of transportation utilize diesel fuel. And what is quite common practice is the institution of fuel surcharges. And you know, your average member of the public will certainly experience that as well, like with taxis when they're traveling, Ubers, those kind of things. You know, they'll often see a fuel surcharge manifest itself when fuel costs are high. Well, the same thing certainly applies with our freight rail system, our barge and towing system, ocean vessel, etc. And so, you know, we've seen a really dramatic increase in these fuel surcharges, particularly over the past year, but especially since the conflict in Iran. the war in Ukraine is also having a contributing role to play as well, with all of the refining capacity that's been damaged in that conflict. But we've seen over the past year fuel surcharges by railroads, and this is kind of irrespective of the particular railroad, where fuel surcharges are double, triple what they were at this time last year. And so then the question is always, when you've got an escalation in transportation costs, and in this case it's due to fuel, who pays for that? What we've seen historically is that those costs are passed on to the farmer in the form of a more negative basis, a lower price. And so, you know, farmers are not just taking a profitability hit with just the diesel they themselves purchase for their own farming operations, but also for the increased fuel costs that other transportation providers are incurring. So it's just one more leak in that profitability bucket that farmers are experiencing.
8: Can you give us some examples of what surcharges were for certain services maybe a year ago versus now, and then kind of how that translates maybe to a farmer?
7: The U.S. Department of Agriculture, you know, will track a number of things, including, you know, rail rates, the rate itself, but then also they will track, you know, fuel surcharges. So, you know, for example, and these are a route from Minnesota, Seattle, Washington by BNSF Railway. About a year ago was the fuel surcharge per car, $168. Now it's $611. A movement from Canton, Kansas to Houston, Texas, Union Pacific Railroad. Year ago, $254. Now it's $433. Enderlin, North Dakota. This is by Canadian Pacific Kansas City Railway to East St. Louis, Illinois. Year ago, $389 per rail car. The fuel surge, now it's at $813. So you're just consistently seeing a doubling, upwards of a tripling, or even greater than that, of these fuel surcharges. And again, it's someone's paying that. Someone is having to absorb that. And again, the message and the research that we've seen and done over the years, it shows that those costs, not 100%, but disproportionately are passed on to the farmer.
6: Mike Steenhoek, Executive Director of Soy Transportation Coalition, visiting yesterday with Farm Week's commodities editor, Rhiannon Brandt. Curious how this appears on different polls, different surveys, like the Purdue CME Group Ag Economy Barometer. They would have already had their survey take place this month. Creighton University and its Rural Main Street Index was below growth neutral for the fourth time in 6 months. It was higher in August, lower in September, a reading from 50.3 in August to 44.7 in September, 50 being growth neutral in a scale from 0 to 100. For the 37th consecutive month, the Farm Equipment Sales Index fell below growth neutral. According to the report, pessimism from higher fuel and fertilizer costs offset the optimism stemming from higher grain prices, according to bankers across a 10-state region, including Illinois, where ag and or energy are top priorities. In Illinois, the number dropped from 48.8 in August to 45.3. When asked to identify the input factors causing the greatest financial pressures among farmers, there were only two answers. 52.5% said high fertilizer costs. 47.5% said fuel costs were at the time of the survey applying the most pressure to farmers. This is RFD Illinois.
9: With the RFD Ag Market Summary for this Wednesday morning, I'm Jim Taylor. Corn lower, beans lower, wheat finishing Tuesday lower. December corn closing 536 and three quarters, down 6 1/4. March corn down 5 3/4, 551. May corn 557 and three quarters, down 5 1/4. November beans closing 1325.5, down 2.5. January beans down 2 3/4, 1341 1/4. March beans 1348 and three quarters, down 3. December Chicago wheat closing 717 1/4, down 9.5. March wheat down 9.5, 733 1/4. May wheat 741 1/4, down 9 1/4. October bean meal 368.90, up 230. October bean oil 67.37. down 95 cents on Tuesday. Current electronic overnight trading, December corn down 7, March corn down 6.5, May corn 551.5, down 6.25. November beans in the overnight down 7.5, January beans down 7.75, March beans 13.41.75, down 7. December wheat in the overnight down 9.5, March wheat down 9.25, May wheat 7.32.25, down 9. Outside markets this morning, November Brent crude oil 99.57, up 32 cents. The October gold contract is down 20.50, 43.22.20. Livestock trade from Tuesday, September feeders 337.27, down 20 cents. October feeders down 222, 328.02. October live cattle 218.77, down 217. December live cattle 219.45, down 255. October lean hogs 79.27, up $1.12. December lean hogs $71 even, up $1.20. Cash livestock, Fairview sale barn steers 218.25, the top this week. Illinois direct barrels and gilts trading steady on Tuesday, 55 to 65. And this is the RFD Radio Network.
10: This is Early Morning Weather Report for Wednesday from meteorologist Paul Otto for listeners on the RFD Radio Network. High pressure all the way from the eastern Great Lakes is in the process of helping to wind down our winds and just provide more frequent periods of sunshine today as opposed to the peekaboo off and on pockets of sunshine that we saw yesterday afternoon. And this clearing is what will allow us to drop into the upper 40s to middle 50s for the remainder of this week, placing temperatures about 4 to 5 degrees below normal for high temperatures, as well as we top out in the upper 60s to middle 70s, even some upper 70s coming our way by late in the week for those areas along the Ohio River. Rainfall will be below normal for the first time in a while, but precipitation will try to reestablish itself and cross the Mississippi River into northwestern portions of the state late on Saturday with Sunday morning, the likely best chance for about a tenth to two-tenths of an inch of possible rainfall, and then on Sunday afternoon, possibly a little bit further to the south as we get down towards Quincy in areas bordering the state of Missouri, but still mainly along the Mississippi River. Today, though, is the first full day of fall. The mid-range forecast period for September 28th through October the 2nd. Early in the period, call it next Monday and Tuesday, that may turn out to be the best opportunities for a continuation of field work, as a pretty impressive wind and rain making system will occupy the region by the time we get to the middle of next week. And it even appears as when it departs into the Ohio River Valley late in the week, we'll have a wraparound rather chilly rain that'll still keep northeast portions of the state wet through late next week, but then not really even able to provide a lasting cool air source just yet. Still a couple days at the most, but could provide us our first readings in the upper 30s over northwest portions of the state by the end of next week. This has been Freeze Notice. 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
17: WKRV, Dan Michael, it's 6:02, 2 minutes past 6 o'clock here on Wednesday morning, September 23rd, 2026. Curve weather today, mostly cloudy with a high 69. Decreasing clouds tonight, low 56, then mostly cloudy tomorrow, high 78. Right now, it's cloudy and 61 in Vandalia, WKRV.
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21: 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Then on Saturday from 7 to 10 p.m. will be Band of Ramsey Brothers, and that's coming up this Friday and Saturday at Charter's Patio. First Christian Church of Brownstown will have their Worship Center grand opening on Sunday. 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

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Todd Stapleton has local news, sports, weather, and obituary information. 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

Classic Hits, 107.1 WKRB. That was Cat Stevens. I'm Dan Michael. This is Curb Weather. Mostly cloudy today. High 69. Tonight, decreasing clouds. Low 56. Mostly cloudy tomorrow. High 78. Right now, 61 in Vandalia with the Pretenders on WKRB.

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0: Good morning, I'm Todd Stapleton with News Center 61 degrees. We'll have your full weather forecast coming up. Few arrests from yesterday and overnight in Fayette County. 25-year-old Zaylen Donaldson of Ramsey was arrested on a pending charge of violation of bail bond. Donaldson remains in the Fayette County Jail. 32-year-old Jeremy Cobble of Smithboro was arrested on a failure to appear warrant. Cobble remains in the Fayette County Jail. 36-year-old Alex Collingwood of Palmer was arrested on a pending charge of domestic battery. Collingwood remains in the Fayette County Jail. We continue with our fall weather today, but it may be shorter than we might have first thought. We're looking at mostly cloudy skies for today with a high of 69, gradually clearing skies for tonight, the low 56. Meanwhile, we begin to warm up a bit for the latter part of the week as we'll be in the upper 70s for highs on Thursday and Friday. The weekend then expected to be much the same, but as we get ready to head into the final few days of September next week, we're expecting to see a high in the lower 80s on Monday into the middle 80s on Tuesday. Sunrise today, 6:45 a.m., sunset at 6:52 p.m. Vandalia City Council has approved the final plat for the Racetrack Travel Center, which will be coming to the West Interchange of Vandalia in the location of the former Walmart. During Monday's Vandalia City Council meeting, a motion to approve the final plat was put forth and then discussion was opened up. And Alderman Brett Brosman questioned the racetrack representatives present at the meeting if there would be a barrier between their property and the residential neighborhood adjacent to the property to the east.
1: My question, is there any barrier between your business and that residential community to the east of it?
2: Oh, we don't have anything on our plans right now for that. We have, in our, between our lot and where the residential is actually about probably 2.5 acres that's going to be just for our detention pond. So there is almost 2.5 acres, maybe probably 300 feet between where our roadway is to the actual street itself.
3: There's a buffer that's not necessarily a physical barrier.
2: Yeah.
1: So your stormwater retention pond, and
3: it'll be a dry basin.
1: Gotcha.
0: Alderman Andy Lester questioned if putting a tree line was a possibility and could be considered, and the racetrack representatives said they were not opposed to looking at an idea like that. Following the short discussion, the Vandalia City Council approved the final plat by a vote of 7-1, with Alderman Brosnan casting the lone no vote. News Center time is 6:35. 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
0: Republican Illinois Attorney General candidate Bob Fioretti said the U.S. Postal Service should have authority to establish certain requirements for handling mail-in ballots, putting him at odds with Democratic Attorney General Kwame Raoul, who challenged a new federal rule that the U.S. Supreme Court blocked from taking effect for the 2026 election. Fioretti said that if elected Attorney General, he would support the Postal Service having authority to regulate how mail-in ballots are prepared and delivered.
7: It was all a matter of timing. If this would have been done in January of this year, I think it would have probably had a fuller hearing, and I think the outcome would have been clear.
0: The rule would have required states to provide information about mail ballot recipients, use Postal Service-approved ballot envelopes with specific features and barcodes, and comply with other requirements. The Postal Service could have rejected or returned mail that did not comply.
7: So I think it's a good regulation.
0: A federal district judge subsequently issued a preliminary injunction blocking the rule, finding that the states did not have enough time to overhaul their mail ballot procedure before the election. The Supreme Court declined to lift that injunction. As Illinois Governor J.B. Pritzker appeared on a national news program on Sunday, he avoided answering a question about the Democratic Party and if it should be tossing aside controversial influencer Hassan Piker, known for his inflammatory rhetoric and what some describe as anti-Semitic comments. While on ABC on Sunday, Governor Pritzker was asked if the party should try to further distance itself from Piker and his rhetoric. Governor Pritzker, long rumored to be eyeing a 2028 presidential run, avoided outright answering on the national program.
9: You know, I'm not focused on the streamers and what they're saying. There's a whole lot of them, and they got a whole lot of views.
0: Piker, an independent left-wing political commentator on the video game streaming website Twitch, has campaigned with leftists and Democratic Socialists of America candidates leading up to the midterm elections this year. In a reaction to the Pritzker interview, Piker said the governor did, quote, a pretty good job deflecting away in his answer to the question about the streamer. CEO of ADL, Jonathan Greenblatt, has compared Piker's rhetoric, which he says is anti-Semitic, to that of far-right internet personalities like Nick Fuentes and Candace Owens. Governor J.B. Pritzker is taking action to access various risks posed by AI to the safety of Illinoisans. Governor Pritzker signed an executive order establishing the Illinois Artificial Intelligence Cabinet. The group will advise state government on preparing for and responding to AI-related incidents, identifying safeguards for public access and infrastructure, and evaluating additional steps that Illinois can take to strengthen AI safety and accountability. The governor will announce members of the cabinet in the coming weeks. The AI cabinet will issue a broad cross-sector of experts from academia, law, ethics, governance, and more. News Center time is 6:40. 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
17: I'm Jeff Nally on the Cromwell Ag Radio Network. President Donald Trump said U.S. and Iranian officials met yesterday shortly after he threatened in his address to the U.N. General Assembly that he may annihilate the Islamic Republic if a deal isn't reached soon to end the nearly 7-month war. The president used his address to highlight progress, including adding private sector jobs, stemming illegal immigration, and curbing crime. He also defended his decision to start the war with Iran. He accused Iran of stalling to make a deal to fully reopen the Strait of Hormuz and to negotiate an endgame to the war until after the midterm election in the U.S. Trump later held talks with the new British Prime Minister and the Prime Minister of Japan. Trump hosting Chinese leader Xi Jinping in Washington on Thursday. Economic and tech competition is escalating between the two countries. President Trump also said yesterday he is considering restricting diesel exports, that in an effort to curb soaring fuel prices, an idea that quickly is gaining traction with more Republicans ahead of the midterm election. Treasury Secretary Scott Bessent said the U.S. is examining a diesel export ban and, quote, whether it's feasible in the overall refining capacity and whether a full or a partial ban would be effective. Trump said the decision would be coming fast, one way or the other. I'm Jeff Nally.
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0: 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News Center time is 6:46. 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
0: In sports, Vandalia Junior High School Baseball will attempt to win a second straight regional championship today as they will host Highland in the title game of their own Vandalia 3A Regional. Vandals beat St. Jacob Triad 5-2 on Saturday to earn their trip to the championship game, while Highland was a 5-0 winner over Taylorville in their semifinal. Winner of today's game will advance to the Mount Zion 3A sectional on Saturday at 11 a.m. Game time today set for 4:30 at F&B Pitt Field. We'll have the broadcast for you on WKRV, available streaming at VandaliaRadio.com and on the Vandalia Radio app. Both bragging rights and a trip to the IESA 1A sectional championship will be on the line today as Altamont Grade School and Altamont Lutheran Inner Parish School will play each other for the first time in an IESA regional championship game in the Nokomis Class 1A regional semifinals. Altamont was a winner over Edinburgh 14-13, while Altamont Lutheran Inner Parish School was a winner over Nokomis 17-5. With the two hometown teams set to face off against one another, the IHSA allowed for the game to be moved from Nokomis to the home park for each team, Gilbert Park in Altamont. The championship game will get underway at 4:30, with the winner advancing to the Raymond sectional on Saturday morning at 11 a.m. High school baseball, Brownstown St. Elmo was a 16-0 winner over Ramsey in the opening game of the EIC-MTC tournament on Tuesday. For Brownstown St. Elmo, they're 8-7 on the season. They'll play Cowden-Herrick Beecher City in the tournament semifinals today at 4:15 at Brownstown. For Ramsey, they will play Mulberry Grove at 4:15 today at Mulberry Grove. Cowden-Herrick Beecher City was a 19-6 winner over at Mulberry Grove. They're now 3-8 on the season. They play Brownstown St. Elmo at 4:15 today at Brownstown. South Central was a walk-off 3-2 winner over Altamont last night. For South Central, they're 9-7 on the fall baseball season. They'll be on the road Friday for an NTC matchup with Neoga. Altamont falls to 6-7 on the year. They'll be on the road Thursday to take on T-Town. That's a look at news and sports during this 6:30 News Center. I'm Todd Stapleton. News Center time is 6:50. We'll check weather up next.
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0: For today, we'll see mostly cloudy skies, high 69. Tonight, gradually clearing skies, a low 56. For tomorrow, Thursday, mostly cloudy, the high 78. It is 61 degrees in downtown Vandalia.
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2: Mitch Anthony here with today's Daily Dose. Casey McAllister refuses to hear when kids make fun of him. He pays no attention when people tell him he doesn't belong. He just scoots around the bases and the basketball court, his arms and shoulders driving his legless torso in an effort to not be left out of the game he loves. Casey was selected in the Little League draft to play catcher. His coach says he really gives a lot of hustle. You could tell he had a lot of heart. The scouting report on Casey is throws well, hits well, catches well, a little slow going to first. Casey's mother remembers the day she heard the blood-curdling scream as her son ran in front of a semi-truck and had his legs torn off at the hips. He should have bled to death, but this boy has a lot of heart. Ask Casey what advice he would give to any other kid who lost their legs, and his answer comes easy. I'd just say, don't let anything get you down. Just play and have fun. Don't let anybody tell you you can't do anything. Just say I can. Casey also says, I realize there's nothing I can do to change it unless they come out with something that can grow legs. I just go out with what I have. This is Mitch Anthony reminding you once again that life is whatever you make it. 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
0: 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Curve weather looking mostly cloudy today with a high 69. Tonight, decreasing clouds, low 56, then mostly cloudy tomorrow. A bit warmer with a high 78. Right now, cloudy and 61 in Vandalia at WKRV.
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4: 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It's homecoming for the Vandals. 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

Classic Hits, 107.1 WKRV with Joe Walsh and Rocky Mount Way. Dan Michael at 7:15 on Wednesday morning. We're going to talk with Delmar at about 7:25. Right now, Arlo Guthrie on WKRV. Right.

0: Classic Hits, 107.1, WKRB, Crosby, Stills, and Nash, and Just a Song Before I Go. Dan Michael at 7:25 in the morning here on Wednesday, and curve weather looking mostly cloudy today with a high 69. Decreasing clouds tonight, low 56. Tomorrow, mostly cloudy with a high 78. Right now, it is cloudy and 61 in Vandalia at WKRB. And guess what time it is, folks? Can you guess? Well, it's not going to happen here until I push this button. And when I push this button, things will begin to happen. And here comes the button. Aha! That's it. It is time to get on the telly to call up Beal and Deli. Delmar Mills at Heck Chevrolet Vandalia. Away we go. 1-618-283-0381. And we will be with delightful, delicious, the sugar-free Delmar Mills of the Hills. Delmar the Thrill Mills will be with us right precisely exactly.
1: Morning, Heck Chevrolet Vandalia.
0: Ah, good morning, Delmar Mills at Heck Chevrolet Vandalia.
1: What are you doing up so early, bud?
0: I don't know. It's a mistake. I swear, it's a mistake. Hey, Delmar, did you know that bubble wrap was originally intended to be used as wallpaper?
1: Oh, really?
0: Can you imagine that?
1: How did that work out?
0: I don't know. If it was plastic, you think it would catch on fire? You know, or...
1: And
0: people would pop all your bubbles and you'd have a flat wall.
1: Right. It was the original padded room.
0: Yeah.
1: You know what I mean?
0: Yeah.
1: So it's kind of, that could have been what it was. Could have been created for that, right?
0: You have people coming into your house and saying, don't pop the bubbles. This is our padded room.
1: Yeah, exactly. It'd be kind of a safe room for kids, you know what?
0: If they were really big bubbles.
1: Yeah.
0: They're sure. Variable, you know. Some of them are big and some of them are tiny.
1: And it's addicting too. Whenever you get it like in a box or you know in a package, you constantly want to sit there and pop them, right?
0: Yes, it's a product that helps release stress. You know,
1: that's what they say. Yeah, so I don't know what the lifespan would be for something like that in a room on the walls. You know what? Maybe they figured that out.
0: Yeah, well, if people can't resist popping the bubbles, it's not going to be very long.
1: No, you're exactly right. No, you're right about that. Oh,
0: I know things that you're right about.
1: Well, I don't know. I mean, the weather's right. You know, this is pretty nice. I mean, this feels good. Nice and comfortable out there this morning.
0: It's Chevrolet weather.
1: Way home. Yeah, it is. It is Chevrolet weather. It's kind of nice when you go out there. And it wasn't all, my windows weren't all dewy and stuff like that. You know, I was able to just start up and just kind of head off this morning. So it's a very comfortable temperature. I like this weather. So great coffee weather. We always say that. So, and I was going to mention... I just traded for this. It's a 2025 Chevy Silverado 2500 Custom. Nice truck, 28,000 miles on it. It's sterling gray metallic. There's pictures of it we got on our website yesterday. So if someone's in the market, it's a three-quarter ton, of course. It's a 2500 HD crew cab. Very, very nice pickup truck. It's got, with it being the custom, it's got the blacked out wheels and a lot of nice fancy features on there, you know, even the cab lights, which a lot of people like that. Especially when pulling a trailer or something like that, just gives you a little bit more feeling of being noticed. You know, is really what it does. So, I mean, that's kind of nice, too. And they look cool up there on top of the cab, the lights do. So, yeah, check this thing out. It's on our website with 28,000 miles on it. That is nothing. It is the three-quarter ton gas engine. So if someone's in the market but you're looking for a workhorse, maybe to pull a trailer or something like that, this would be a really, really good one to stop down and take a look at. We've also got a 2025 F-150. It's the Lariat package, but this truck's only got 10,000 miles on it. Man, this thing is absolutely loaded. It's got lots of fancy features inside, you know, heated, cooled seats, remote start, of course. Those are kind of the basic features anymore, but this thing has so many different features on it. It's got a lot of different cameras and stuff like that, which is nice, and it's got a powerful engine to go with it. So if someone's in the market, this would be a really good one also to stop down here for our Ford lovers and kind of check it out, too. It's the V8, it's the 5-liter V8 engine, which a lot of people like that, so it'd be a really good one. But the adaptive cruise control, it's going to have your Apple CarPlay and your Android Auto and all that good stuff, which, you know, we've kind of got to be, it's gotten so standard anymore, like with having the Android Auto and the Apple CarPlay anymore. And that makes
0: me,
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0: Delmar.
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0: Good morning, I'm Todd Stapleton with News Center 61 degrees. We'll have your full weather forecast coming up. Few arrests from yesterday and overnight in Fayette County. 25-year-old Zaylen Donaldson of Ramsey was arrested on a pending charge of violation of bail bond. Donaldson remains in the Fayette County Jail. 32-year-old Jeremy Cobble of Smithboro was arrested on a failure to appear warrant. Cobble remains in the Fayette County Jail. 36-year-old Alex Collingwood of Palmer was arrested on a pending charge of domestic battery. Collingwood remains in the Fayette County Jail. We will continue with our fall weather today, but it may be shorter than we might have first thought. We are looking at mostly cloudy skies for today with a high of 69, gradually clearing skies for tonight, the low 56. Meanwhile, we begin to warm up a bit. The later part of this week will be in the upper 70s for highs on Thursday and Friday. The weekend is then expected to be much the same. But as we get ready to head into the final few days of September next week, we're expecting a high in the lower 80s on Monday and into the middle 80s on Tuesday. Sunrise today was at 6:45 a.m. Sunset will be at 6:52 p.m. Vandalia City Council has approved the final plat for the Racetrack Travel Center that will be coming to the West Interchange of Vandalia in the former Walmart location. During Monday night's Vandalia City Council meeting, a motion to approve the final plat was put forth, and when discussion was opened up, Alderman Brett Brosman questioned the racetrack representatives present at the meeting if there would be a barrier between their property and the residential neighborhood adjacent to the property to the east.
1: My question, is there any barrier between your business and that residential community to the east of it?
2: Oh, we don't have anything on our plans right now for that. We have, in our, between our lot and where the residential is actually about probably 2.5 acres. That's going to be just for our detention pond. So there is almost 2.5 acres, maybe probably 300 feet between where our roadway is to the actual street itself.
3: There's a buffer that's not necessarily a physical barrier.
2: Yeah.
1: So your stormwater retention pond, and
3: it'll be a dry basin.
1: Yeah. Gotcha.
0: Alderman Andy Lester questioned if putting a tree line was a possibility and could be considered, and the racetrack representatives said they were not opposed to looking at an idea like that. Following the short discussion, the council approved the final plat by a vote of 7-1, with Alderman Brosnan casting the lone no vote. News Center time, 7:35. 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
0: Republican Illinois Attorney General candidate Rob Fioretti said the U.S. Postal Service should have authority to establish certain requirements for handling mail-in ballots, putting him at odds with Democratic Attorney General Kwame Raoul, who challenged a new federal rule that the U.S. Supreme Court blocked from taking effect for the 2026 election. Fioretti said that if elected Attorney General, he would support the Postal Service having authority to regulate how mail-in ballots are prepared and delivered.
6: It was all a matter of timing. If this would have been done in January of this year, I think it would have probably had a fuller hearing, and I think the outcome would have been clear.
0: The rule would have required states to provide information about mail ballot recipients using Postal Service-approved ballot envelopes with specific features and barcodes and comply with other requirements. The Postal Service could have rejected or returned mail that did not comply.
6: So I think it's a good regulation.
0: The Postal Service rule would impose new requirements on states' mail voting systems, including requiring involving ballots and return envelope designs. A federal district court subsequently issued a preliminary injunction blocking the rule, finding that states did not have enough time to overhaul their mail ballot procedures before the election. The Supreme Court declined to lift the injunction. And Illinois Governor J.B. Pritzker appeared on a national news program on Sunday, he avoided answering a question about the Democratic Party and if it should be tossing aside controversial influencer Hassan Piker, known for inflammatory rhetoric and what some describe as anti-Semitic comments. While on ABC on Sunday, Governor Pritzker was asked if the party should try to further distance itself from Piker and his rhetoric.
7: You know, I'm not focused on the streamers and what they're saying. There's a whole lot of them and they got a whole lot of views.
0: Piker, an independent left-wing political commentator on the video game streaming website Twitch, has campaigned with leftists and Democratic Socialist of America candidates leading up to midterm elections this year. In a reaction to the Pritzker interview, Piker said that the governor did a, quote, pretty decent job deflecting away in his answer to the question about the streamer. Illinois House Republican organization quickly launched an attack ad against Governor Pritzker for not denouncing the streamer's, quote, appalling rhetoric. CEO of the ADL, Jonathan Greenblatt, has compared Piker's rhetoric, which he says is anti-Semitic, to that of far-right internet personalities like Nick Fuentes and Candace Owens. Governor Pritzker is taking action to assess the various risks posed by AI to the safety of Illinoisans. Governor Pritzker signed an executive order establishing the Illinois Artificial Intelligence Cabinet. The group will advise state government on preparing for and responding to AI-related incidents, identifying safeguards for public assets and infrastructure, and evaluate additional steps Illinois can take to strengthen AI safety and accountability. The governor will announce members of the cabinet in the coming weeks. The AI cabinet will include a broad cross-sector of experts from academia, law, ethics, governance, and more. News Center time is 7:40. 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
11: I'm Jeff Nally on the Cromwell Ag Radio Network. A look ahead to the November 3rd election. Soaring fuel prices and an unpopular war with Iran has Republicans scrambling to fine-tune their message with the midterm election a little over a month away. Amy Walter, with the Cook Political Report, said the question now is whether an influx of GOP spending in states and districts that have dutifully supported Trump in the past election would be able to turn out disappointed Republican voters with messaging focusing less on Trump and more on unpopular Democratic policies and positions. Walter said, as one GOP strategist put it, the next 40 days is going to be a knife fight in the alley. In a recent Fox News poll, 63% of voters, including a quarter of Republicans, say the Trump administration has made the economy worse. In another analyst opinion, Sababa's Crystal Ball, that's a nonpartisan newsletter published by the University of Virginia Center for Politics, moving several congressional and gubernatorial races more in favor of Democrats yesterday. Top of the list, Michigan Senate race, shifting from toss-up to leaning Democratic. And in Kansas, the Roger Marshall race, shifting from likely Republican to lean Republican. I'm Jeff Nally.
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0: In sports, Vandalia Junior High School Baseball will attempt to win a second straight regional championship today as they will host Highland in the title game of their own Vandalia 3A Regional. Vandals beat St. Jacob Triad 5-2 on Saturday to earn their trip to this game, while Highland was a 5-0 winner over Taylorville in their semifinal. Winner of today's game will advance to the Mount Zion 3A sectional on Saturday at 11 a.m. Game time today set for 4:30 at F&B Pitt Field. We'll have the broadcast for you on WKRV, available streaming at VandaliaRadio.com and on the Vandalia Radio app. Both Bragg and Wright saying a trip to the IESA 1A sectional championship will be on the line today as Altamont Grade School and Altamont Lutheran Interparish School are set to meet for the first time in an IESA regional championship baseball game today. With the two hometown teams set to face each other, the IESA allowed for the game to be moved from Nokomis to the home park for each team, Gilbert Park in Altamont. Championship gets underway at 4:30 today. The winner advances to the Raymond sectional on Saturday morning at 11 a.m. Brownstown St. Omo High School Baseball winning yesterday 16-0 over Ramsey in the opening game of the EIC MTC tournament on Tuesday. For Brownstown St. Omo, they're 8-7 on the season. They play Cowden-Herrick Beecher City in the tournament semifinals today in Brownstown. The Rams will take on Mulberry Grove today at 4:15. Cowden-Herrick Beecher City was a 19-6 winner yesterday over Mulberry Grove. They're 3-8 on the season. They will take on the Bombers at 4:15 today. South Central gets a walk-off win over Altamont 3-2 on Tuesday night. For South Central, they're 9-7 on the season. They will be on the road Friday for an NTC matchup with Neoga. Altamont falls to 6-7 on the year. They'll be on the road Thursday to take on T-Town. That's a look at news and sports during this 7:30 News Center. I'm Todd Stapleton. News Center time is 7:49. We'll check weather up next.
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0: For today, we'll see mostly cloudy skies, a high 69. For tonight, we'll see cloudy skies with a low of 56. Mostly cloudy on Thursday, a high 78. It is 61 degrees in downtown Vandalia.
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1: 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Today, mostly cloudy, high 69. Decreasing clouds tonight, low 56. Then tomorrow, mostly cloudy, high 78. 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
4: 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Mostly cloudy today, high 69. Tonight, decreasing clouds, low 56. And mostly cloudy tomorrow, high 78. 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
9: 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Thank you so much for having us on. Here's Fix.

0: 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So being attractive is more than just body shape and facial features. It's about the way people move. Women who sway their hips when they walk increase their perceived attractiveness by up to 50%, according to studies.
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1: I'm Dan Weichel with weather on WKRV, brought to you by McCarty's Autobody in Vandalia. Mostly cloudy today, high 69. Tonight, decreasing clouds, low 56. Then mostly cloudy and warmer tomorrow, high 78. 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

0: Scorpions and Rock You Like a Hurricane. Also heard Peter Gabriel, his Genesis bandmate Mike Rutherford will hit the road with his band Mike and the Mechanics for a tour that starts next year, May 8th in England. It's the Back on Track tour. The Genesis side project first launched in 1985 with Paul Young and Paul Carrack. Young sadly passed in 2000 and Carrack did not return after 2004. It's Mike and the Mechanics. Tickets on sale Friday at MikeAndTheMechanics.com.
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6: 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Today, mostly cloudy, high 69. Decreasing clouds tonight, low 56. Then tomorrow, mostly cloudy, high 78. 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

0: Player with Baby Come Back, also Whitesnake, David Cupdale turning 75 yesterday. It's Mackenzie, such a fun sports time. About to enter the postseason with baseball. Football is back, and of course there's soccer. And Mexico begins its U.S. tour this weekend against Colombia on Saturday. Tuesday they play Peru, and then it is a rematch of the 2025 Gold Cup final between Mexico and the U.S. That's October 3rd, and the game's going to be on TNT and HBO Max.
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5: 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The worship service will be at 9:30. 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
1: 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Mostly cloudy today, high 69. Tonight, decreasing clouds, low 56. And mostly cloudy tomorrow, high 78. 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

0: Mr. Jones and the Counting Crows on a Wednesday. The drawing for the Powerball is tonight, the jackpot to $332 million. A man who won a $167.3 million Powerball jackpot last year, arrested for the fifth time a few days ago after deputies found him asleep in a running car at a Walmart parking lot. He and his mother actually won Kentucky's largest ever Powerball jackpot last April, and multiple encounters with law enforcement followed that lottery win for the guy. Fifth arrest. Sounds like a lot of his money's getting used to pay the courts. It's Mackenzie this fall. Kohl's has denim for every style, every fit, and every family, but mostly for you. 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
7: 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Tonight, decreasing clouds, low 56. Then mostly cloudy and warmer tomorrow, high 78. 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
7: This is severe weather season. Severe thunderstorms and tornadoes can develop rapidly. 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

0: Okay, special on If I'd Been the One, also Roxanne and the Police, the BBC refusing to play that one. Today, 2002, Sting won Best Musical Performance for Sting in Tuscany All This Time, and the Best Reality TV Show went to The Osbournes, which I'm sure Sting was not a fan of. Ozzy and Sting, not too fond of each other. Ozzy delivering a final signature jab at him in his documentary, Ozzy, No Escape From Now, remarking about his own declining health and mortality. He said, it could have been worse. I could have been Sting.
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0: O'Reilly on a Wednesday. It's Mackenzie in theaters this weekend. The re-release of Avengers Endgame. Such a great movie. 94% Rotten Tomatoes. I suppose they're putting it out there to get you in the mood for Avengers Doomsday coming December 18th. Also in theaters on Friday, Heart of the Beast with Brad Pitt. The animated Forgotten Island from DreamWorks. And you have Prime Time. Robert Pattinson as Chris Hansen. 93% Rotten Tomatoes for that one.
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1: I'm Dale Michael. 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Today, mostly cloudy, high 69. Decreasing clouds tonight, low 56. Then tomorrow, mostly cloudy, high 78. 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
10: 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Mostly cloudy today, high 69. Tonight, decreasing clouds, low 56. And mostly cloudy tomorrow, high 78. 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
0: It's Mackenzie Lookout. Every rose has its thorn, a poison. Inside Longset.

0: Straight from the Heart and Brian Adams Poison in there as well. Bret Michaels announcing a handful of new shows, his first since postponing his tour earlier this year. Back in July, he was rushed to the hospital where he was diagnosed with a complicated obstructing kidney stone requiring emergency surgery. Oh my gosh. Horribly painful. Anyway, the first gig is October 16th. And then in addition to the fall dates, he's going to be on the 14th edition of the Rock Legends cruise in February. Also featured on this cruise, Foreigner, George Thorogood, and Collective Soul.
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0: Alanis Morissette with Ironic on a Wednesday, second day of fall. Scientists say enjoy the fall colors while you can. They think that the reds, oranges, and yellows of fall may be one of the many casualties of global warming.
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1: This is it. It's the noon hour on Wednesday, and it's time for Classic Hits for Lunch at WKRV. I am your friendly neighborhood radio guy, Dan Michael, and my prime directive is to entertain you by playing the songs they don't want you to hear. 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

0: Classic Hits for Lunch at WKRV. Wrapping up a set with Lynyrd Skynyrd and Tuesday's Gone. That's right. It was yesterday. Before that, we had Moxie with Sail On, Sail Away. And we start things out with Van Halen and The Best of Both Worlds. I'm Dan Michael. This is Classic Hits for Lunch. We got more of the songs they don't want you to hear coming up. Curb weather this afternoon, mostly cloudy with a high 69 tonight. Decreasing clouds, low 56, then mostly cloudy again tomorrow, high 78. Right now it's cloudy out there, and 66 in Vandalia. 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

0: I'll find stuff I think to Edmund out of Gothman. 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Oh, untimely death.
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0: Classics for Lunch, WKRV, wrapping up a set with REO Speedwagon and 157 Riverside Avenue. Before that, Rainy Day Woman from Bob Dylan. We start things out with the Beatles, and I Am the Walrus. Taking a look at curb weather this afternoon, mostly cloudy with a high 69, and decreasing clouds tonight, low 56, then mostly cloudy again tomorrow, high 78. Right now, it is totally cloudy out there. 66 in Vandalia at Class Kids for Lunch at WKRB.
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Klotz Kids for Law to WKRV with the Ozark Mountain Daredevils. And you know, like I know, just ahead of that shooting star and hang on for your life when we start things out with Sweet and Love is Like Oxygen. I'm Dan Michael. This is Classic Hits for Lunch. We're playing the songs they don't want you to hear. And we got one more for you now. 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

I woke last night to the sound of thunder. 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

0: only has his official at Channing Tatum profile. The alleged burner account posted comments about his ex, Zoe Kravitz, and Harry Styles, and I guess showed Tatum as the sole follower. So that's what prompted speculation. He said, come on, I can't believe you're all believing this. Like, I have nothing else to do with my free time. 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
9: 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This afternoon, mostly cloudy, high 69. Decreasing clouds tonight, low 56. Then tomorrow, mostly cloudy, high 78. 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
11: You're invited to the Worship Center grand opening for First Christian Church of Brownstown at 516 West Cumberland Road in Brownstown. It'll be on Sunday, September 27th. The worship service will be at 9:30. Lunch will follow, and then an open house following lunch until 3 p.m. Again, that's the Worship Center grand opening for First Christian Church of Brownstown on Sunday, September 27th, with worship service to begin at 9:30.
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0: As with that face and Billy Idol, who's currently on the It's a Nice Day to Tour. Again, Billy Idol's released a new remix of the 1990s single Cradle of Love, the Cradle of Love remix, out now via UME.
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0: Eric Clapton after midnight on a Wednesday in theaters this weekend. The re-release of Avengers Endgame, which I've seen so many times, but never got to see it in theaters, so might check that out. Great movie, 94% Rotten Tomatoes. I'm assuming they're releasing that to get you ready for Avengers Doomsday out in December. Also out on Friday, Brad Pitt and Heart of the Beast, the animated Forgotten Island from DreamWorks, and also Primetime with Robert Pattinson as Chris Hansen. 93% Rotten Tomatoes. It's Mackenzie and I'm out. Have a great Wednesday.
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1: 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Mostly cloudy this afternoon, high 69. Tonight, decreasing clouds, low 56. And mostly cloudy tomorrow, high 78. 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
3: 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You're invited to the Worship Center grand opening for First Christian Church of Brownstown at 516 West Cumberland Road in Brownstown. It'll be on Sunday, September 27th. The worship service will be at 9:30. Lunch will follow, and then an open house following lunch until 3 p.m. Again, that's the Worship Center grand opening for First Christian Church of Brownstown on Sunday, September 27th, with worship service to begin at 9:30.
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5: 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This afternoon, mostly cloudy, high 69. Decreasing clouds tonight, low 56. Then Thursday, mostly cloudy, high 78. 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
7: 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Hi, I'm Todd Stapleton, and it will be homecoming this Friday night as the Vandals will host the Greenville Comets at Mark Greer Field. Game time 7 p.m. We'll have the game for you, starting with a pregame show about 30 minutes before the game on 107.1 FM, WKRV, available streaming at VandaliaRadio.com and on the Vandalia Radio app. It's Vandals and the Comets this Friday night, 7 p.m. WKRV.
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10: Hey, it's Dan. I hope your hump day is going well. Right now we have Billy Joel. It's Still Rock and Roll to Me.

0: Van Halen with Love Walks In, and all is still not well between former lead singer Sammy Hagar and Alex Van Halen, the drummer. There was a flare-up earlier this month where Alex Van Halen called Sammy Hagar an idiot, and then Sammy Hagar kind of responded saying that, you know, Alex Van Halen is ignoring the Van Hagar era, and he would like him to say what his issue is. But a lot of people say the issue, they believe, is Sammy Hagar's book from 2011, which exposed some of Eddie Van Halen's issues, including drinking. I guess that really didn't sit well with Alex Van Halen. And the rumor is that's the root of this complete animosity that they have.
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0: Dave Mason, we just disagree. And in the NFL, the Giants may have lost Jackson Dart, their quarterback, for the season. So he got injured Monday, and initially they were thinking it wasn't that serious, but now they're saying he might be out for the year, which is really not good the way Jameis Winston played quarterback for the Giants on Monday. I was surprised how bad he was, because Jameis Winston has always been productive. He's always made big plays, but then he has a big mistake or two, and that's the knock on him. He just looked bad on Monday. I was watching that game thinking, was Jameis Winston taking a smoke break when they were going over the game plan? What is this? What happened?
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1: I'm Dale Michael. 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This afternoon, mostly cloudy, high 69. Decreasing clouds tonight, low 56. Then tomorrow, mostly cloudy, high 78. 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
4: Hey, it's Dan. I hope you're having a great Wednesday so far. Right now, Stevie Nicks with Edge of 17.

0: Rush with Tom Sawyer. And there's a new best university in America, according to U.S. News. They did their ranking. They do these college ranking things. Princeton had been number one for 15 years, but this year they're saying it's MIT as number one. Well, I'm not sure how many people that will really affect, though. Definitely wouldn't have affected me back in high school. I did not have Ivy League schools fighting over me. I wasn't deciding which full ride I should take into the Ivy League. I found a mid-level state school that was like, fine, you can come here. You're going to pay, right?
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1: EMF with Unbelievable. And an unbelievable feat was certified as a Guinness World Record. Adam Vinatieri, former NFL kicker at the age of 53, kicked the highest altitude field goal ever made. So this happened in the Swiss Alps, where he kicked a field goal at 11,332 feet. And Adam Vinatieri, by the way, no stranger to kicking in Europe. Did you know his first team, his first pro team, was the Amsterdam Admirals of the World Football League? Which is insane, because Adam Vinatieri has this Hall of Fame career and seen as one of the most clutch kickers in NFL history. At one point, he was an Amsterdam Admiral because the NFL didn't have time for him.
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As today, we have the Junior High Regional Baseball Championship between the Vandalia Junior Vandals and the Highland Junior Bulldogs. Isaac Isringhausen here as he gets set for this matchup between the Vandals and the Bulldogs here at SNB Pit Field as the Vandals look to capture their second consecutive regional baseball championship at the junior high level. We will take a quick break, and when we come back, we'll continue to set this matchup up between the Vandals and the Junior Bulldogs. 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

13-1-1 on the season. Bulldogs are 4-9 on the season as the Bulldogs, they were the sixth seed in the Class 3A Regional 14. They had a quarterfinal matchup between Mount Olive on Thursday. They were able to get an 8-5 win in that one. That sent them to the semifinals as they earned a 5-0 victory over the Taylorville Tornadoes on Saturday. And that brings us to this matchup here with them and the Vandals. Vandals aren't the first seed here in this one as they earned the first round bye. They defeated St. Jacob Triad 5-2 on Saturday, so the Vandals will look to punch their ticket to the sectional championship next, or this Saturday, I should say, at 11 a.m. at Mount Zion. Winner of this one will get the winner between Mount Zion and Tolono Unity, as the Tolono Unity Rockets and Mount Zion will face off today in just a few moments as well. So the winner of this game will get the winner between Tolono Unity and Mount Zion. The head coaches have met at home plate with the umpires. The home plate umpire will be Kyle Hawkins, and the field umpire will be Jeremy Curls. Let's go ahead and take a look at the starting lineup first for the Highland Bulldogs. Leading off and playing at first base will be Lucas Hubbard. Batting second and playing second base will be Brennan McPherson. Batting third and playing third base will be Weston Tracy. Mike Blake will bat in the cleanup spot, and he will do the pitching. Aiden Gavayo will bat fifth and play shortstop. Bentley Walsh will bat sixth and be the designated hitter. Batting seventh and playing seventh center field, will be Easton Everwine. Batting eighth and playing catcher will be Braxton Bulmer. Batting ninth and playing right field will be Noah Herbert. And the left fielder for the Bulldogs will be Braden Flake. Taking a look at how the Vandals are set up defensively for this one, Blankenship will be the pitcher. He will be throwing it to Jack Dorn behind the plate. Infield around the horn will be William Schaefer, Luke Doring, Brooks Boss, and Caden Tompkins. And the outfield from left to right will be Jackson Washburn, Mason Hartlib, and Bentley Real. So the head coaches exchanging information and lineup cards with the umpires. As it looks like we are just about set, a cloudy day, but looks like the rain, for the most part, will stay away. The lights are on here at FNB Community Field as the umpires and coaches have exchanged lineups and shaken hands, so it looks like we are just about set for this one. The field dimensions here at FNB Pitt Field, it is 260 down the line, 268 to the gap, and 275 to dead center. So the Vandals just about ready to take the field. They are in their white pants, red and white jerseys, and red caps. And the Bulldogs in their gray pants, red jerseys with black Bulldogs written across the chest. So we are just about set for first pitch as the Vandals and Bulldogs set for this regional championship matchup. So Vandals have taken the field as Jace Blankenship takes his first few warm-up tosses. Again, a reminder of how the defense is set up behind Jace Blankenship. In the outfield from left to right, it is Jackson Washburn, Mason Hartlib, and Bentley Real. Infield around the horn will be William Schaefer at third base, Luke Doring at shortstop, Brooks Boss at second base, Caden Thompson at first base, and of course the battery mate is Jace Blankenship and Jack Doring. So Blankenship gets his first few more tosses. The first three men he will face will be Lucas Hubbard, Brennan McPherson, and Weston Tracy. If anyone gets on, it'll be Mike Blake. As Vandals get set to win their second, or to prepare to win their second straight regional championship. They won the regional championship last season, defeating Effingham Junior High. So the Vandals looking to make it back-to-back years with a junior high regional baseball championship. So the final few warm-up tosses are just about set. As Blankenship gets set to face the top of the order for the Bulldogs. So Lucas Hubbard, the first baseman, will dig in for his first at-bat of this contest.

0: as the Vandals. And Bulldogs set to face off. So Blankenship will work from the windup as Hubbard, the right-handed batting first baseman, will dig in. So Blankenship from the windup. And his first pitch to Hubbard. Just misses outside as first pitch, 426 here this afternoon. So 4 minutes earlier than expected. Is Blankenship ready with the 1-0? Just misses outside again, says the home plate umpire Kyle Hawkins. And it's 2-0. Two balls, no strikes. Blankenship from the windup and the 2-0. Pitch misses outside again. So good plate discipline from Lucas Hubbard. As Blankenship from the windup working quickly, the 3-0. This is outside once again. So a four-pitch walk to Lucas Hubbard. So the leadoff man is on for the Bulldogs to start the Junior High Regional Championship. That'll bring up Brennan McPherson. Second baseman batting from the left side. Runner at first, that is Hubbard with nobody out. He takes a short lead at first. Blankenship working from the stretch. Quick check at Hubbard, but he's going to be back in without a throw. So McPherson digs back in the left-handed batter's box. Blankenship from the stretch, comes set. And the pitch. Misses outside. And it's 1-0. One ball, no strikes, as that's five straight that Blankenship has missed out of the zone. As we get set for the regional championship, Blankenship comes set from the stretch to 1-0. In there for a called strike, as the ball gets away from the catcher, Jack Dorn, but not far enough away to advance Hubbard, so he will remain at first. One ball, one strike. One on with nobody out in the Junior High Regional Championship. Blankenship comes set. And the 1-1 pitch. Swing and a chopper to the third base side under the glove of Schaefer, fielded by Jack Dorn on the back end. He gets away from the second baseman, Brooks Boss. He will advance to third without a throw. And now I believe there was a late throw from the right fielder, Bentley Real. So that allows Hubbard to advance to third. And McPherson advancing it to second. That's going to be an error on Luke Doring. So just like that, the Bulldogs have runners at second and third with nobody out for their three-hole hitter, Weston Tracy. The left side of the infield creeps in a little bit, as does the right side. The first pitch misses low, and it's 1-0. One ball, no strike. As Tracy digs back in the right-handed batter's box, the third baseman today for the Bulldogs. Blankenship working from the stretch. He comes set. And the 1-0. This is outside. And once again, he's falling behind 2-0. Time is called as assistant coach Blankenship will go out to talk to Jace Blankenship as the Vandals trying to regroup from what has been a rocky start to this regional championship. Lucas Hubbard reached on a four-pitch walk. Then Brennan McPherson reached on an error, putting the runners at second and third. Still nobody out. As so far, with the pitches that he's thrown, Jace Blankenship's only thrown one strike. So Matt Blankenship, assistant coach for the Junior Vandals, going out to talk to Jace Blankenship. And so far, he's thrown nine pitches and only two strikes. So the conference on the mound has concluded. As Blankenship comes set. And the pitch is swung on and missed. As Tracy was late on the pitch, but it's the throw to third gets away, and that's going to allow Hubbard to score. And the Bulldogs take the lead. It's 1-0. I looked down to write something on my scorebook, and Jack Doring tried to catch Lucas Hubbard sweeping over at third, but the throw got away, and that's going to allow the Bulldogs to take a 1-0 lead. Runner at third, still nobody out, as the 2-1 pitch misses outside. And just like that, it's 3-1. Three balls and a strike. Gracie back in the box. Blankenship from the stretch and the pitch. Swung on and missed. He is laid on the fastball. And that runs the count full 3-2. Three balls, two strikes. Blankenship from the stretch and the pitch. Got him looking, called strike three. The first strikeout for Jace Blankenship, and a much-needed out number one for the Vandals. So that'll bring up Mike Blake, the pitcher for the Bulldogs, with a chance to help himself out here with a runner at third and one out. First pitch is low, and it gets away from Doring. Coming in is McPherson. The tag is late, and the Bulldogs add on to their lead. It's now 2-0. Looks like Blankenship tried to throw a curveball. Spiked a little bit in front of home plate. Got away from the catcher, Jack Doring. And the Bulldogs have a 2-0 lead now with nobody on and one out. Nobody on, one out. At the top of the first inning of this junior high regional championship. Blankenship from the windup and the pitch. In there on the outside corner. And it evens up 1-1. One ball, one strike. Blankenship takes off the first two signs, now has the one he wants, comes set, and the 1-1. Just misses outside. So the Bulldogs back ahead of the count, 2-1. Blake back in the box, a slightly open stance, and the 2-1 pitch. Swung on and chopped over to the left side, fielded by Doring. Throw on to first is in time for out number two. Nobody on, two outs here in the top of the first inning. Vandals trail the Bulldogs 2-0. And that'll bring up Aiden Gavayo, the shortstop for the Bulldogs. Batting from the right side is Gavayo. Slightly close stance, and the first pitch misses low. And it's 1-0. One ball, no strike. And Blankenship still struggling to find the zone. As he comes set, and the 1-0 just misses low. He's falling behind 2-0. Two balls, no strike. Nobody on with two out in the top of the first inning. From the windup, here's the pitch, misses low again. And Jake Blankenship once again is falling behind 3-0. Three balls, no strike. Blankenship has the sign he wants from the windup and the 3-0. In there for a called strike. That one caught the lower half of the zone. So Blankenship trying to battle back at 3-1. Blankenship from the windup and the 3-1 pitch. Catches the top half of the zone this time. So Blankenship has worked it back full 3-2. Three balls, two strikes. Nobody on with two outs in the top of the first. Full count offering all the way is swung on and missed. Blankenship gets Gavayo swinging, two in the inning. Bulldogs get two runners on and bring them both in as we go to the bottom half of inning number one. Vandals trail the Bulldogs 2-0. We'll take a break and come back with the bottom of the first inning. 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
0: Back here for the bottom half of inning number one between the Vandals and the Bulldogs in this junior high regional championship matchup. Taking a look at the starting lineup for the Vandals, leading things off and playing shortstop will be Luke Doring. He'll be followed by Brooks Boss, who will bat second and play second base. Jace Blankenship bats in the three hole and will be do the pitching. Jack Dillon will bat cleanup and do the catching. Aiden Tompkins bats fifth and will play third base. Mason Hartwood bats sixth and plays center field. Bentley Real will bat in the seven hole and play right field. Jackson Washburn batting eighth and playing at left field, and Chase P. Kemper will be the designated hitter batting ninth. He is hitting for the third baseman, William Schaefer. So taking a look at the Bulldogs defense, starting from the outfield from left to right, it is Braden Flake, Easton Everwine, and Noah Herbert. Infield around the horn is Weston Tracy, Hayden DeBio, Brandon McPherson, and Lucas Hubbard. And the battery is Mike Blake pitching to Braxton Vollmer. So Luke Doring, the shortstop, digs in as he looks to set the table for the Vandals in the bottom of the first. Looks like Mike Blake works from the stretch as a starter. And the first pitch to Doring. This is outside. And it's 1-0. One ball, no strike. As that one in the opposite batter's box is Doring. Holds the hand side. Close stance. As Blake comes set from the stretch, the 1-0. This is outside again. And it's 2-0. Two balls, no strike. As Doring digs back in the box, Blake comes set. And the pitch. Swung on and chopped over to the right side, but that's foul. So two balls and a strike to Doring. As the Vandals look to respond in the bottom half of inning number one. Blake coming set. And the 2-1 offering. This is upstairs. And it's 3-1. Three balls and a strike. As the shortstop Luke Doring for the Vandals. Digs back in the box. Blake comes set. Has the sign he wants and the 3-1 offering. This is upstairs, ball four. So just like the top half of the inning, the bottom half of inning number one starts off with the walk. So the Vandals have their leadoff man on to start the first. That'll bring up the second baseman, Brooks Boss. Boss looking down to the third base sign for the signals from Coach Zach Schaefer. As Doring takes a short lead at first. Pitch misses outside, Doring runs. Throw down to second is late. So Luke Doring with a stolen base. That puts a runner in scoring position for the Vandals with nobody out in the bottom of the first. Runner at second, no out. Boss back in the batter's box showing bunt. Pulls back. They take a first strike. Doring runs. He is going to advance to third without a throw. So Luke Doring causing havoc on the base paths as the 1-0 pitch got away from the catcher. Still called a strike. So it's 1-1. Pitch on the way. This is outside. And it's 2-1. Two balls and a strike. As Mike Blake comes set from the stretch, the 2-1. Swung on and hit over the right to the second baseman as it looked like it was going to get over the head of Brendan McPherson, but he was able to make the catch and snap, so the third was late. So a line out for Brooks Boss and a nice catch made by the second baseman, Brendan McPherson, for out number one. That'll bring up Jace Blankenship as time is called. as home plate umpire, alerting the on-deck hitter, Jack Doring, of the battering, the batter weight, that some on-deck hitter off to you as the first pitch is swung on and popped foul back behind me. And it's 0-1. No balls and a strike to the three-hole hitter, Jace Blankenship. Blake working from the stretch. He comes set. And the 0-1 comes in and hits him. So Jace Blankenship, you know, what looked like to be a curveball. So I'll put runners at the corners with one out for the Vandals. And I'll bring up the cleanup hitter, Jack Doring. So the Bulldogs have a conference on the mound to settle down their starter, Mike Blake. You're just joining us. Vandals trail 2-0. Bulldogs got two runs on the board in the top of the first inning. Vandals responded with a leadoff walk from Luke Doring. Doring would later steal second and third. First loss would line out to the second baseman. And then a hit by pitch to James Blankenship, as the Vandals have runners at first and third with one out. So Highland's one pitch away from getting out of the inning with a double play. But the Vandals look to at least get a run back here in the bottom of the first. The conference on the mound has concluded, as Jack Doring, the catcher for the Vandals, set to dig in for his first at-bat of the afternoon. 2-0 our score. Runners at first and third with one out. Blake, ready. Pitch is outside. Throw down to second as Blankenship will steal second without a throw. So the Vandals now have runners at second and third with one out. So double play no longer in effect. At least the traditional double play as the first pitch just misses outside. The 1-0 pitch just misses outside. And it's now 2-0. Two balls, no strikes. As Blake comes set. And the 2-0. Swung on and pop, foul and out of play. Back behind the first base dugout. As the count goes 2-2-1. Two balls and a strike. 2-0 our score in the bottom of the first. Runners at second and third with one out. As the pitch to Doring just catches the bottom half of the zone. And the count evens up 2-2. Two balls, two strikes. Luke Doring, the runner at third. Jace Blankenship, the runner at second. Pitch is swung on a hit well in the air to right field. Going back is Herbert. He will make a nice running catch. Tagging are the runners. Doring will score. Blankenship being waved in. The throw is offline, but they got Jace Blankenship in a rundown, so the third is late. So Jace Blankenship able to avoid getting tagged out. Vandals get a run on the board from a sacrifice fly from Jack Doring. So the Vandals cut into the deficit. It is now 2-1. 2-1 our score, as the Vandals trailed 2-1 to the Highland Bulldogs. That'll bring in the first baseman, Caden Tompkins. Tompkins, a lefty for the Vandals. As time is called, it looks like we have a courtesy runner. It looks like that's going to be Owen Langston. So Owen Langston, the courtesy runner for the Vandals. As the Highland coaches look to try to appeal the double tag on that fly out to right field. As the base umpire, Jeremy Curl, talking it over with the Highland head coaches, Curl's going to say he properly tagged, so Vandals still have a runner at third with two out. So Owen Langston is the courtesy runner for the Vandals at third base. And the first baseman, Caden Tompkins, will dig in for his first plate appearance of the contest. 2-1 our score. Bandits trail by one in the bottom of the first inning. First pitch from Blake. This is outside, and it gets away. Coming in is Langston. He will score without a throw, and the Vandals have ties this game. It is now 2-2. So courtesy runner Owen Langston scores on a wild pitch, and the Vandals and Bulldogs are tied 2-2 in the bottom of the first inning. Nobody on with two outs. As Blake comes set and the pitch. Swung on and chops over to the left side, fielded by Tracy. Throw on the first is in time. It's a nice scoop from the first baseman, Lucas Hubbard, will end the inning. But the Vandals able to get two runs on the board as we move to the top half of inning number two. 2-2 our score. We'll take a break on WKRB.
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0: Back here for the top half of inning number two as Vandals and Bulldogs get set for the second inning of this junior high regional championship. Winner of this game will get the winner of Colonial Unity and Mount Zion. And they'll be played at Mount Zion at 11 a.m. on Saturday morning. As the Vandals and Bulldogs get set for the second inning to play, Bentley Walsh, Easton Eberwine, and Braxton Bulmer set to bat for Highland. Anyone gets on it, Noah Herbert, as Jason Blankenship out for his second inning. Working from the windup and the pitch. This is outside, and it's 1-0. One ball, no strike to Bentley Walsh, the designated hitter for the Bulldogs. Pitch catches the outside corner, and the count evens up 1-1. One ball, one strike. Blankenship from the windup and the pitch. Swung on and missed as Walsh was late to the fastball, and it's 1-2. One ball, two strikes. Blankenship shakes off the first one, has the one he wants. Now the 1-2 pitch on the way. This is upstairs, and the count evens up 2-2. Two balls, two strikes. Pitch on the way. It's swung on and chopped over to the right side. Ranging over is the right fielder, and he will make a nice catch as Bentley Real makes a nice running catch in foul territory for out number one. So that'll bring up Easton Eberwine, the center fielder for the Bulldogs. Nobody on with one out as Blankenship from the windup and the pitch. This is low, and it's 1-0. One ball, no strike. As Blankenship ready with the 1-0 pitch on the way. In there for a called strike, and the count evens up 1-1. One ball, one strike. Blankenship ready with the pitch. Catches the inside corner. And Blankenship is back ahead of the count, 1-2. Ready with the 1-2 pitches, Blankenship, and it's swung on and chopped over to the right side. That's going to be foul. Count remains 1-2. As Blankenship ready with the 1-2 pitch. Swung on and missed. He's got Eberwine to chase outside. And there's two down to start the second. two up, two down for the Bulldogs. And that'll bring in the catcher, Braxton Bulmer. Blankenship looking for his first three down inning. As Bulmer, before he steps in the box, stops to tie his shoe. And now he steps into the box and gets set for his first at-bat. Pitch on the way is low, and it's 1-0. One ball, no strike. Blankenship comes set from the windup. Here's the 1-0. This is low again. The count moves to 2-0. Two balls, no strikes. To the eight-hole hitter, Braxton Bulmer. Blankenship ready with the 2-0 pitch. This is inside, and it's 3-0. Three balls, no strikes. Nobody on with two outs in the bottom for the top of half of the second, As the pitch misses low, ball four. Second walk for Blankenship. That's going to put the eight-hole hitter Braxton Bulmer on first with two outs in the top of the second. A courtesy runner comes in for the Bulldogs. It looks like that is Grayson Hambert. So Blankenship working from the stretch. And the first pitch to the nine-hole hitter, Noah Herbert, is in there for a called strike. And it's 0-1. No balls and a strike. But Blankenship comes set. And the 0-1. Runner goes. Pitch is missed outside. An off-balance throw from Doring is late. So a stolen base for the Bulldogs. Puts a runner at second with two outs in the top of the second. Runner on second with two outs. Blankenship fires a strike. Back ahead of the count, 1-2. One ball, two strikes. As Blankenship has the sign he wants and comes set. And the 1-2 pitch. Got him looking, called strike three to end the inning. So Bulldogs get a runner at second with two outs, but can't bring him in as we go to the bottom half of inning number two. Vandals and Bulldogs tied up 2-2. We'll take a break on WKRV.
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0: Jackson Hartwood, Bentley Real, and Jackson Walker set to bat for the Vandals if anyone gets on Chase Beekemper. As Vandals look to break a 2-2 tie in the bottom half of inning number two of this Class 3A Regional Championship. So Hartwood digs in. As he gets set to lead off the bottom of the second. Mike Blake working from the stretch. First pitch catches the top of the zone. And it's 0-1. No balls and a strike. As Hartwood digs back in. Blake comes set. And the 0-1. and therefore called strike once again. So Hartlib is behind in the count, 0-2. No balls, two strikes to the center fielder, Mason Hartlib. 0-2 pitch all on the way. In there for a called strike. Good morning, good afternoon, and good night, says Mike Blake to Mason Hartlib, as he is set down on three pitches to start the bottom of the second. That'll bang up Bentley Real. Nobody on with one out in the bottom of the second. First pitch comes inside, and they're going to say it hit him. So home plate umpire Kyle Hawkins is going to say that hit Bentley Real. So it's the second hit batter that Mike Blake has allowed. And that's going to put a runner at first with one out for the Vandals. So Jackson Washburn set to dig in for his first at-bat of the afternoon. Runner at first, that is Bentley Real. Pitch on the way from Blake. This is low. It gets away from the catcher. And that's going to allow Bentley Real to easily walk into second. So go-ahead runner is at second base for the Vandals with one out. One on, nobody out. Or one on, one out. As Bentley Real takes a short lead at second. Blake, from the stretch, a quick check at Real, but he dives in head first safely. 2-2 our score in the bottom of the second. Blake working from the stretch. He comes set. And the 1-0. Swung on and missed as Washburn was late to catch up to the fastball. The count evens up 1-1. One ball, one strike. Blake comes set. And the pitch. Catches the outside corner. Blake is back ahead of the count 1-2. One ball, two strikes. Comes set. And a quick check on Washburn, or on Real, excuse me. He's back in safety. One ball, two strikes. Runner at second with one out in the bottom of the second. Pitch on the way from Blake. It's swung on a foul straight back. So Washburn stays alive and still 1-2. One ball, two strikes. As Mike Blake has the sign he wants, he comes set. And the 1-2 pitch. Comes in and hits him, and it looks like that got close to his face. So that, it looked like Washburn got hit on the face. As coaches Matt Blankenship and Zach Schaefer have to check on Jackson Washburn. As a fastball, it looked like ran inside and caught him on the face. So Jackson Washburn being checked out by the home plate umpire Kyle Hawkins and Vandals coaches Matt Blankenship and Zach Schaefer. We're going to try to see if he's still good to go. So Washburn visibly shaken up, but looks like he's going to be good to go. As he was walking down to first, but thankfully it looks like Jackson Washburn will be set to continue. So runners at first and second with one out for the Vandals. As Washburn says he's good to go, gets the thumbs up. So we are set to resume play. Two on, one out. 2-2 our score in the bottom half of inning number two. J.C. Kemper digs in. The nine-hole hitter for the Vandals gets the sign from Coach Schaefer. So Chase digs in. Or Casey, excuse me, shows bunt, pulls back. And it's called a ball 1-0. So KC Kemper digs in. Two on, one out. In the bottom of the second. So KC Kemper digs back in. Blake comes set. And the 1-0. KC Kemper shows bunt. Can't get the bunt down. The count evens up 1-1. One ball, one strike. As D. Kemper digs back in, Blake has the sign he wants to come set. D. Kemper shows bunt again, gets it down to the right side, but it goes foul. So Chase D. Kemper, behind in the count, 1-2. Runners at first and second with one out. D. Kemper back in the box. Blake comes set, and the 1-2 pitch just misses outside. The count evens up 2-2. Two balls, two strikes. Blake comes set, and the pitch. Got him looking, called strike three for a big out number two for the Bulldogs. Top of the order flips over for the Vandals as Luke Doering digs in for his second plate appearance. He walked and came around to score in the bottom of the first. First pitch on the way from Blake is swung on and missed as Doering played to catch up to the fastball. He's behind 0-1. Two on, two out. Blake comes set. Ready with the 0-1. Just misses upstairs. The double steal on the way. The throw gets away from the third baseman. Coming in to score. That's going to be Bentley Wheel. And the Vandals take the lead. It's now 3-2. A perfectly executed double steal for the Vandals. And they have their first lead of the afternoon. It's 3-2 on a double steal by Bentley Wheel. Washburn advances up to second. The 1-1 pitch misses outside. And it's 2-1. Two balls and a strike. Blake comes set. And the pitch misses upstairs and it gets away from the catcher. Advancing to third is Jackson Washburn. And there's a runner at third with two outs. Now the home plate umpire, Kyle Hawkins, seems to be shaken up. Couldn't fully tell what had happened, but looks like whenever the catcher warmer for the Bulldogs went to pull back, it might have hit Kyle Hawkins, the umpire, somewhere, but we're both good to go. And we are set to resume play. Sign is called now by Hawkins. As now we're set to resume play. Runner at third with two outs. Blake ready with 3-1. This is air catches the inside corner to Jack Doring. And the count runs full 3-2. Three balls, two strikes. Runner at third with two outs. Pitch on the way. It's swung on and grounded over to the right side. That's going to go foul. Doring stays alive. 3-2. As Blake comes set. And the pitch. Swung on and chopped over to Blake. Throw the first is over the head of the first baseman. Washburn will score. Doring will advance to second. And the Vandals add on to their lead. It's now 4-2. A errant throw from Mike Blake is going to allow Luke Doring to advance to second on a play that should have ended the inning, but Vandals able to capitalize on the mistakes from the Bulldogs. They add on to their lead. It's 4-2. Blake from the stretch and the pitch. Runner goes. Pitch is a ball. and Luke Goring will field third without a throw. A ball and no strike. Runner at third with two outs. The pitch on the way. Swung on and popped foul. Back behind the backstop. One ball, one strike. As Brooks Moss back in the batter's box. 1-1 pitch on the way. Gets away from the catcher. Coming in is Goring. He will score without a throw. A pass ball allows Luke Goring to score as the Vandals keep piling on. It's now 3-2. 3-2, the Vandals lead in the bottom half of inning number two. Two balls and a strike to Brooks Boss. Now bats with nobody on and two outs. So Mike Blake, working from the stretch once again, has the time he wants and comes set. The 2-1 in there for a called strike as the count evens up 2-2. Two balls, two strikes. Blake comes set and the pitch. Swung on and fouled straight back. The first ball stays alive. It's still 2-2. Two balls, two strikes. Blake comes set and the pitch. Swung on in line to the right side for a base hit. Brooks Boss is on with a two-out single, the first hit for the Vandals this afternoon. And now bring up Jace Blankenship with one on and two out. All three runs that the Vandals have scored this inning have come with two outs. As Jace Blankenship looks to keep the two-out rally going. 5-2 our score. Vandals lead by three in the bottom half of inning number two. Quick check on Boss at first, but he's back in safety. Vandal scored two runs in the first, so far three in the second. As Brooks Boss takes a short lead at first, catches the outside corner, and it's 0-1. No balls and a strike. As Mike Blake, working from the stretch, leans in, has the sign he wants, and comes set. The 0-1. Runner goes. Pitch is swung on and missed. And Brooks Boss will be in without a throw. So a stolen base for Boss. And the Vandals again with a runner at second with two outs. The 0-2 pitch catches the outside corner. Or misses the outside corner, I should say, and it's now 1-2. A ball and two strikes. As Blankenship comes set. And the pitch. Got him looking, called strike three. Two in the inning. But the Vandals take advantage of three wild pitches as they get three runs on the board to take a 5-2 lead. We go to the top half of inning number three. Vandals with a three-run cushion. We'll take a break and come back with the third inning. 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
0: Top of the order sets the bat for the Bulldogs, as it'll be Lucas Hubbard, Brennan McPherson, and Weston Tracy set to bat if anyone gets on Mike Blake. As we are set for the top half of inning number three, Vandals with a 5-2 lead five runs on one hit, one error, and one left on for the Vandals. For the Bulldogs, two runs, one hit, one error. They've left one man on. As Jace Blankenship, after a rocky first inning, seems to have settled in. As we get set for the top half of inning number three. So Lucas Hubbard, ready for his second plate appearance. He walked and came on to score back in the first. So Blankenship on the rubber. Has the sign he wants and the first pitch. This is low. And it's 1-0. One ball, no strike. From the windup, the 1-0. This is low, and it's 2-0. Two balls, no strikes. To the leadoff hitter, Lucas Hubbard. Pitch misses outside, and Blankenship has fallen behind 3-0. So three balls and no strikes. The pitch on the way from Blankenship catches the inside corner. So Blankenship trying to battle back, now 3-1. Three balls and a strike. The pitch from Blankenship. This is upstairs, ball four. We lead off walk to Lucas Hubbard. He's on base for the second time this afternoon. So the top of the third inning starts the exact same way the top of the first inning started, with a walk to Lucas Hubbard. So I bring in Brennan McPherson. He singled and reached on an error, or advanced second on an error. Squares the bunt, gets the bunt down to the right side, fielded by a Blankenship, throw the first in time. Now advancing over to third is Hubbard. No one catches third. Now the throw gets away from the third baseman, but not far enough for Hubbard to advance. So a sacrifice, or a bunt from Brennan McPherson, will put a runner at third with one out. So Weston Tracy digs in, takes the first pitch outside, and it's 1-0. Tracy struck out looking back in the first inning. As Blankenship comes set, and the 1-0. Upstairs, and it's now 2-0. Two balls, no strikes. Blankenship ready with the pitch. Just misses outside. The count goes to 3-0. Three balls, no strikes. As Blankenship steps off, half steps back on the rubber. Comes set. And 3-0. In there for a called strike. And the count goes to 3-1. Three balls and a strike. Blankenship comes set. And the pitch. In there for a called strike. The count runs full 3-2. Three balls, two strikes. Blankenship comes set. And the full count offering. This is low, ball four. So that's going to put runners at the corners with one out for the pitcher, Mike Blake. Blake grounded out two shortstops back in the first inning. And bats with two on and one out. Double play is in effect. But the Bulldogs will more likely try to steal with a runner at third and a runner at first. First pitch misses low. Gets stopped by Doring. To keep him in front of him. And it's 1-0. One ball, no strike. Blankenship comes set. And the 1-0. Swung on and missed. They chase the off-speed pitch. The count evens up to 1-1. One ball, one strike. Blankenship comes set and the pitch. Breaking ball catches the outer half. A quick snap throw from Boring, but Tracy back in safety at first. The count goes to 1-2. One ball, two strikes. Blankenship comes set. And the 1-2 pitch. This is outside. Count evens up to 2-2. Two balls, two strikes. Runners at the corners with one out. The pitch from Blankenship. It swung on and missed. He got away ahead of the curveball for a big out number two. Now bring up Aiden DeBio. As he bats with two on and two out. Struck out swinging back at the first. As Blankenship looks to work out of this two-out jam. Blankenship working from the stretch and the pitch. Just misses outside. And it's 1-0. One ball, no strike. Blankenship comes set. And the pitch. Low. And it's 2-0. Two balls, no strikes. Runners at the corners with two outs. Blankenship comes set, and the pitch. This is inside. He falls behind 3-0. Three balls, no strikes. Runners at the corners with two outs. Pitch misses low, and it gets away from Doring, but Hubbard will stay at third. That will load the bases. With two outs for the designated hitter, Bentley Walsh. Bases loaded, two outs. Designated hitter, Bentley Walsh, digs in. 0-for-1 with a flyout back in the second inning. And swings at the first pitch and pops it up to the right side, but it will go foul and out of play. No balls and a strike. Bases loaded with two outs. Lucas Hubbard, the runner at third. Weston Tracy, the runner at second. Hayden Gavaya, the runner at first. Blankenship for pitches. Could be thrown. Catcher Jack Doring trying to direct the outfield traffic. The first pitch, the 0-1 pitch, excuse me, is in there for a called strike. And it's 0-2. No balls, two strikes. Blankenship from the stretch. He comes set. The 0-2 pitch. This is low. And it's 1-2. One ball, two strikes. Blankenship comes set. And the 1-2. Got him looking. Called strike three. Two in the inning. Bulldogs load the bases, but Vandals able to work out of the jam as we go to the bottom half of inning number three. Vandals with a 5-2 lead. We'll take a break on WKRB.
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0: Jack Doring, Hayden Tompkins, and Mason Hart. That's about for the Vandals in the bottom of the third inning. If anyone gets on Bentley Real, as if you're just joining us, the Vandals

One ball, one strike. Can he catch her? Jack Dorn. Pitch misses inside, and they're going to say hit him. Jack Dorn immediately motioned to his left elbow to say that hits him, but home plate umpire Kyle Hawkins agreed. That's going to put the leadoff man on to start third. So for the third straight inning, the Vandals, or the second inning, I should say, the Vandals have put the leadoff man on. And that'll bring up Caden Tompkins. Tompkins, the lone lefty for the Vandals in their lineup this afternoon. As Dorn takes the short lead at first. And the pitch to Tompkins misses that side. And it's 1-0. One ball, no strike. The pitch on the way. It's swung on a foul straight back. And the count evens up 1-1. One ball, one strike. Runner at first with nobody out. Tompkins back in the box. 1-1 pitch all the way. And therefore, call strike. Dorn takes off a second. He's going to be in safely. So Jack Dorn with a stolen base. Puts the runner in scoring position for the Vandals with nobody out. You know, definitely like what they've seen on the bases with how many extra bases they've taken, whether it's a stolen base or a pass ball. The 1-2 pitch is swung on and missed. Tompkins strikes out swinging for out number one. And I bring up Mason Hartwood. He struck out looking to start the second. Runner at second with one out. That is Jack Dorn. Pitch is in there for a ball. Dorn is going to take off the third. Another stolen base for the Vandals. As they have taken advantage of multiple. I don't know if it's a reason they got on the catcher or what the case is, but Vandals have definitely been aggressive on the base paths. I don't know if they got a tell on Blake's delivery to the plate or they've noticed that the catcher Wilmer's not really keeping him honest whenever he gets the ball, or just praying on their mistake would be a pitch misses outside, and it's 2-0. Two balls, no strike. That's Hartwood back in the box, and it's pitch from Blake. This is upstairs, and it's 3-0. Three balls, no strike. Blake from the stretch and the pitch. This is upstairs, ball four. For a four-pitch block to Mason Hartwood. That's going to put runners at the corners for Bentley Reel. Time is called by the catcher for Highland. As the Vandals a little more than likely try to send Hartwood in motion. Runners at the corners with one out, 5-2 our score. Vandals with a three-run lead in the bottom of the third, and Reel was hit by a pitch and Cameron scored back to second. As he pitches in there for a ball, a fake throw from Homer as the steal from Hartwood was on. He's in the second. So there's runners at second and third with one out. The 1-0 pitch on the way. It's swung on and chopped foul to the right side. Count evens up 1-1. One ball, one strike. Gazriel back in the box. And the 1-1. Swung on and missed as Real couldn't catch up to the fastball. He's behind 1-2. A ball and two strikes. Blake comes set. And the 1-2 pitch. Gets away from the catcher. Coming in is...

0: Bush, the Curtis runner. He will be safe without a throw. And the Vandals stack another run on the board. It's now 6-2. The Vandals have 6 runs on the board, and with the exception of a sacrifice fly, all 6 run, or 5 of the 6 runs have come from a pass ball. So Vandals definitely being aggressive on the base pass. That's something that Coach Zach Schaefer and I talked about last week as the Vandals prepared for the postseason. The 2-2 pitch is swung on and missed. Real will strike out swinging for out number 2. That's the thing about baseball. If you can take advantage of, if you can find a way to get on base, whether it's a walk, an error, a single, a double, anything, you got guys who can be quick on the bases, you can take advantage of quite a few mistakes. Pitch gets away from the catcher again, coming in as Hartland. The attempt attack from the catcher is late, and Mason Hartland scores on a wild pitch as the Vandals now lead by 5. It's 7-2. 7-2 our score. Vandals with a 5-run lead. The bottom of the 3rd inning. Nobody on with 2 outs for Jackson Washburn. He was hit by a pitch and came around to score back in the 2nd. Pitch is swung on and popped over to the right side. That's out of play and foul. And the nice play was made by a Vandals bench player with his glove as he leaps out of the dugout. As the Vandals look to add on to the lead, 7-2, 1-1. Washburn back in the box and the pitch. This is upstairs. It's 2-1. 2 balls and a strike. Plate comes set. And the pitch. Swung on and hit over to the left side. A diving attempt by the shortstop Gavino, but not able to corral it. So it's going to be a 2-out single for Jackson Washburn, just the 2nd hit the Vandals have had this afternoon. Now bring up Case DeKemper with 1 on and 2 out. DeKemper struck out looking back in the 2nd. Now bats with a runner at 1st. And 2 out. Runner at 1st with 2 outs. Case DeKemper digs in the box. And the 1st pitch to him. Runner goes. Pitch gets away from the catcher. And Jackson Washburn will advance to 2nd easily with the stolen base. Once again, the Vandals have a runner in scoring position with 2 outs. Ball and no strike. Blake from the stretch and the 1-0. Swung on and missed as he was behind on the fastball. Down evens up 1-1. 1-1. Pitch on the way. Runner goes. Pitch a swing on and miss. Throw down to 3rd is late. And another stolen base for Jackson Washburn. We'll put a runner at 3rd with 2 outs. Runner at 3rd with 2 outs. Blake from the stretch, he comes set. And the 1-2 pitch. Swung on and missed. He struck him out. 2 in the inning. But the Vandals had a pair of runs on the board to add on to their lead. They have a 7-2 lead as we go to the top half of inning number 4. We'll take a break on WKRB.
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0: Ethan, everyone, Braxton Bulmer and Noah Herbert set that for the Bulldogs here in the top of the fourth inning. Vandals with a 7-2 lead as Blankenship just about ready for the top of the fourth. Everyone struck out, swinging back in the second. As Blankenship, Brady with the pitch. Just misses upstairs. He's behind 1-0. One ball, no strike. Blankenship has the sign he wants and the 1-0 pitch. In there for a called strike. Count evens up 1-1. One ball, one strike, as the pitch misses outside. He's back ahead, 2-1. The 2-1 pitch on the way from Blankenship. This is low, and it's now 3-1. So three balls and a strike. As Blankenship from the windup and the pitch. This is upstairs, ball four. So a leadoff walk to Ethan Everwine. That's going to bring up the catcher, Braxton Bulmer, with one on and nobody out. Bulmer walks back in a second. That's with one on and nobody out. Field to be playing normal. Shortstop Jack Dorn playing a little closer to the bag as he first pitches foul straight back. And it's 0-1. No balls and a strike. As everyone takes a short lead at first and the pitch. One on a foul to the right side. That's going to go out of play. One ball, or no ball, two strikes, I think, right? A runner at first and nobody out. Everyone takes a short lead at first as the 0-2 pitch is right down the middle. Called strike three. A snap throw to first, but everyone's back in safely as the Vandals to the big out number one to start the fourth. Sixth strikeout victim for Blankenship as the first pitch misses low. And it's 1-0. One ball, no strike. One-oh pitch on the way. It swung on, missed. As Herbert couldn't catch up. And counting is up 1-1. Herbert struck out looking back in the second. The Vandals one pitch away from getting out of the inning. Swung on and missed as Herbert couldn't catch up to the fastball. And it's now 1-2. A ball and two strikes. Blankenship ready with the offering. Just misses upstairs. Count evens up 2-2. Two balls, two strikes. Blankenship ready with the offering. And then swung on and missed. Back-to-back strikeout to the 8 and 9 hole hitters. And there's two down here in the fourth. Now bring up the leadoff man, Lucas Hubbard. Reached on a pair of walks for the run back in the first. Runner at first with two outs. Blankenship comes set, and the pitch. This is low, gets away from the catcher, and advancing to second is Epperwine. He's going to be at second in scoring position with two outs in the top of the fourth. A ball and no strike. And the pitch on the way. This is low. Nice stop made by Boring. Quick throw down to second, but he is in there safely. So everyone, the runner second. Matt Hubbard digs back in. And the 2-0 pitch on the way. This is low. And it's 3-0. Three balls, no strike. And the pitch on the way from Blankenship. This is upstairs, ball four. So that'll be the third walk that Lucas Hubbard has advanced on, as recently, I should say. That's going to put two on with two outs for Brennan McPherson. McPherson singled and scored back in the first and had a sacrifice bunt back in the third. Pitch is swung on a foul straight back. He's behind 0-1. No balls and a strike. As Blankenship comes set. And the 0-1 offering. This is upstairs. And the count evens up to 1-1. Time is called, and assistant coach Matt Blankenship going out to talk to Jake Blankenship. As he's been struggling with his command pretty much all afternoon. My math is correct. He has walked 6 base runners. But fortunately, he's been able to wiggle out of his jam. And it looks like he's going to try to wiggle out another one. 1 ball, 1 strike. Runners at first and second with 2 down and the top of the fourth. Blankenship comes set and the 1-1 offering. In there for a called strike. Blankenship is back ahead of the count 1-2. 1 ball, 2 strikes. He comes set and the 1-2 offering. Swung on and chopped over. Up the middle, fielded by Blankenship. Easy throw on the first and inside. 2 in the inning. The Bulldogs get 2 runners on, but can't bring him in as we go to the bottom half of inning number 4. Vandals with a 7-2 lead. We'll take a break on WKRB.
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0: So a new pitcher on the mound to start the top of the fourth for the Bulldogs as Mike Blake's night is done, and it looks like that'll be Lucas Hubbard. coming in to do the pitching for the Bulldogs. So the final line on Mike Blake, he went three innings, allowed 7 runs on 2 hits. 5 of those runs were earned, 2 walks, and 6 strikeouts. As the other defensive changes, is looks like the everything else looks to be the same. So the Vandals, top of the order, set to bat. Luke Doering, Brooke Boss, and Jace Blankenship. If anyone gets on Jack Doering, pitch misses inside, and it's 1-0. 1 ball, no strike. As Doering walked, reached on an error, and scored in both of his plate appearances. Takes the 1-0 pitch inside. It's now 2-0. 2 balls, no strike. Pitch misses outside. And it's 3-0. 3 balls, no strike. From the windup and the pitch. This is low ball 4. So Luke Doering reaches on a walk. And now turns and hits the second. The throw is offline. And Luke Doering is going to slide in safely. So Doering walks. Hustled out of the batter's box and advanced to second. So just like that, the Vandals have the leadoff man on second to start the bottom half of the fourth. 7-2 our score. Vandals lead by 5 in the bottom of the fourth. First off, digs in. 1-for-2 with a single and a lineout. And his 2 at-bats. First pitch to him, Doering takes off the third. Throw is not going to be made. So an easy stolen base for Luke Doering as Braxton Bulmer looks like he was struggling to get it out of his hand. So a runner 90 feet away with nobody out. And we're going to ground ball through the left side for a base hit. Doering will walk home. Frost turns and looks to second, but he's going to retreat back to first. So it's an RBI single for Brooke Boss. And the Vandals add on to their lead. It's now 8-2. Vandals with an 8-2 lead as Owen Langston is going to come in and run for Brooke Boss. As Jace Blankenship digs in for his second at-bat. Was hit by a pitch and came around a score back in the first and struck out looking back in the second. So, Vandals looking to continue to add on here in the bottom of the fourth. They lead 8-2. Owen Langston, the runner at first. And Lucas Hubbard working from the stretch. As the sign he wants and comes set. Quick check on Langston at first, but he's back in safely. Hubbard comes set, and the first pick is swung on and missed as Blankenship was out in front, and it's 0-1. No balls and a strike. Hubbard comes set, and the 0-1 offering. Swung on and hit well in the air to left field. Going back is the left fielder. He makes the catch just shy of the fence for out number 1. So that'll bring up Jack Doering. Had a sacrifice fly back in the first. Hit by a pitch and came around to score back in the third. And bats with 1 on and 1 out here in the fourth. Quick check on Langston at first, but he is back in safely. Hubbard comes set, and the pitch. Swung on and hit well in the air to left field, but that's going to taper foul and out of play. No balls and a strike. Runner at first with one out. So Hubbard working from the stretch. A quick check in. Langston back at first, and the ball gets away from the first baseman. So Langston able to advance to second. So there's a runner in a scoring position with one out for the Vandals. So Hubbard working from the stretch. He comes set. Quick check at Langston, but he will be back in safety second. The 0-1 pitch on the way. Going on and chopped over to the left side fielder by the third baseman. Throw on the first is in time. Advancing to second is going to be Langston. So a nice heads-up play by Langston to wait on the throw. So the Vandals have a runner at third with two outs in the fourth. Dawkins digs in. 0 for 1 with a strikeout, a walk, and a run scored. Or 0 for 2, I should say, a ground out and a strikeout. A ball and no strike. And the 1-0 pitch. Swung on the south, straight back. The count evens up 1-1. One ball, one strike. A runner at third with two outs. Hubbard comes set and the pitch. Going on to hit well in the air to left center field. That ball's going to get down for base hit. Langston will score with ease. And it's an RBI single with Caden Tompkins. And the Vandals add on. It's now 9-2. Two more runs come across the plate for the Vandals. As they now lead at 9-2, a quick check at Tompkins, but he's back in at first safety. Mason Hartley digs in. 0-for-1 with a strikeout and a walk. First pitch to him. It swung on and missed. He's behind in the count 0-1. No balls and a strike. Hubbard comes set, and the 0-1 delivery. This is low, and the count evens up to 1-1. One ball, one strike. Runner at first with two outs. Hubbard comes set. Quick check at the runner first, but he will be back in safety. And two, our score, Vandals lead by 7 in the bottom of the fourth. A ball and a strike to Mason Hartwood. And the quick pitch is, well, they're going to call a balk. So that's going to allow Caden Tompkins to advance to second. One ball, one strike. Runner at second with two outs. Falcons to runner second. As Hartwood back in the box. And the 1-1. This is upstairs. And it's 2-1. Two balls and a strike. Falcons take the short lead at second. And the 2-1 offering. This is outside. Ball 4. So a walk to... No, it's going to be ball 3, as Mason Hartwood thought it was ball 4. Because he kind of had an equal there as he advanced down to first, thinking that he reached on a walk and said that's ball 3. Three balls and a strike. Covered from the stretch. Now he's got Tompkins in a rundown. Quick throw to third is in time to win the inning. But the Vandals get a pair of runs on the board as they add on to their lead to go to the bottom half, or the top half, excuse me, of inning number 5. Vandals with a 9-2 lead. We'll take a break. WKRB.
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0: Top of the fifth inning set to get underway as the Vandals going with a new arm here, as it'll be Brooks Voss set to pitch for the Vandals as Jace Blankenship moves over to second. Final line for Blankenship. He went four innings, allowed two runs on one hit. One of those runs was earned. Seven walks and eight strikeouts. So a bit of a up-and-down performance for Blankenship, but the Vandals still hanging on to a 9-2 lead in this Class 3A IHSA Regional Championship. As Boss finishes his final warm-up process. And we are set to get the top of the fifth inning underway. Weston Tracy, Mike Blake, and Hayden Devias set to bat for the Bulldogs. Anyone gets on Bentley Walsh. So, outfield making some adjustments for the Vandals. As Boss comes set, and the pitch. Swung on and missed. And he's ahead of the count 0-1. Tracy is 0-1. Struck out looking and walked in his two plate appearances. Boss ready with the 0-1. Check swing. But he did not go, says the base umpire, Jeremy Curl. And the count evens up 1-1. One ball, one strike. And the pitch on the way. This is upstairs. And it's 2-1. Off. Takes a quick step off the rubber. Now steps back on. Comes set, and the 2-1. Pitch is swung on and missed, and the count evens up 2-2. Two balls, two strikes. Boss leans in, has the sign he wants, and comes set. 2-2 pitch is swung on and missed. Throw on to first is in time for out number one. So Boss gets the leadoff man to strike out swinging. And that'll bring up the left fielder, Braden Flake. So Braden Flake will now come into hit with the designated hitter, or excuse me, Lucas Hubbard coming into pitch. That switched Bentley Walsh over to first base. So this will be the first at-bat for Flake as the pitch gets away from Doring. He's behind in the count 1-0. One ball, no strike. As Boss leans in, comes set, and the 1-0. In there for a called strike. And the count evens up 2-1-1. One ball, one strike. Boss ready with the pitch. Check swing, but he held back. And it's 2-1. The 2-1 pitch, swung on and missed. And the count back even to 2-2. Two balls, two strikes. Nobody on with one out. And top the fifth inning. The pitch on the way from Boss. Misses low. and the Gatlin pull 3-2. Three balls, two strikes, and the pitch. Ball on it, fouled straight back. So Braden Flake stays alive. Three balls, two strikes. Boss ready with the full count offering. Going on to hit well in the air to center field. Hartlib takes a couple steps back and makes the catch for out number two. Two up, two down to start the fifth. Campbell's looking for their first 1-2-3 inning. And that'll bring up Aiden Gavayo, the shortstop. He struck out swinging back in the first, walked back in the third. The first pitch on the way from Brick Boss. It swung on and finds foul to the right side. He's behind 0-1. No balls and strikes. Nobody on with two outs. Boss has the sign he wants and comes set. The 0-1 is swung on and missed. He's behind in the count 0-2. No balls, two strikes. Boss comes set. And the 0-2 pitch. Just misses low. And the count moves to 1-2. A ball and two strikes. The pitch on the way from Boss is low and outside. As it evens up 2-2. Two balls, two strikes. Pitch on the way. Just misses inside. And the count runs full 3-2. The full count offering on the way. It swung on and missed. Two in the inning. 1-2-3 go the Bulldogs in the top half of inning number 5. We go to the bottom of the fifth inning. Vandals with a 9-2 lead. We'll take a break on WKRB.
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0: 9-2 here in the bottom of the fifth inning as the Vandals look to add on to their 7-run lead. It'll be Mason Hartlib, Brentley Real, and a Jackson Washburn set to bat for the Vandals. If anyone gets on, Case Dekemper. Hartlib struck out in the second, walked and came around to score back in the third. The first pitch misses low. He's ahead of the count 1-0. One ball, no strike. As the pitch is swung on and popped foul and out of play. One ball, one strike. Pass covered from the windup and the pitch. Catches the inside corner. He's behind in the count 1-2. One ball, two strikes. And the pitch on the way. This is inside. And it's back even to 2-2. Two balls, two strikes. From the windup, here's the pitch. Swung and popped up. Catcher ranges over and can't make the play. So Hartwood stays alive. It's still 2-2. Two balls, two strikes. As Hubbard's back on the mound. And the 2-2 pitch on the way. Swung on and popped. Foul. So Hartwood staying alive 2-2. Two balls, two strikes. Hubbard from the windup and the pitch. Swung on and missed. Hartwood goes down swinging. Four out number one. Got to bring up Bentley Real. Real is 0 for 1. He was hit by a pitch and came around and scored back in the second and struck out back in the third. Nobody on, one out. First pitch from Hubbard. Misses low. And it's 1-0. One ball, no strikes. Hubbard working from the windup and the 1-0. Swung on and grounded over to the left side. Fielded by the shortstop, though, on the first is in time for out number two. So that'll bring up a pinch hitter. So Colton Garrison will come in to hit. He will bat in the place of Jackson Washburn. So Colton Garrison looking to get his first at-bat of the day. That's with nobody on and two out. KC Kemper waiting on deck. As Colton Garrison digs into the right-handed batter's box. And the first pitch on the way. Going on to hit well near to left field. Going back is Blake, and he will make the catch. Two in the inning. 1-2-3 go. The Vandals in at the bottom of the fifth inning. We go to the top half of inning number six, Vandals with a 9-2 lead. We'll take a break on WKRB.
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0: Bentley Welch, Easton Emberwine, and Braxton Bulmer set to bat for the Bulldogs here in the top of the sixth inning. And if anyone gets on Noah Herbert, as the Bulldogs trying to climb back to this, Vandals trying to keep the score right where it's at and secure their second straight baseball regional championship. As Boss out for his second inning of work, working from the stretch and the pitch. This is inside, and it's 1-0. One ball, no strike. Toss comes set, and the delivery. Swung on and hit well in the air to right field. Chucky right fielder is there to make the catch for out number one. So I bring in Easton Everwine. Everwine is 0 for 1. He struck out back in the second, walk back in the fourth. Nobody on with one out. Toss comes set, and the pitch. This is low. As he falls behind 1-0. One ball, no strikes. On the windup, he is 1-0. In there for a called strike. And the count evens up 1-1. One ball, one strike. Here's the pitch from Boss. This is the inside corner. And it's now 2-1. Two balls and a strike. The pitch from Boss. Swung on and chopped up the middle. Fielded by Doring. So the first is in time. For out number two. Nine, two, our score. Nobody on with two out in the top of the sixth inning. That'll bring up Braxton Bulmer. Bulmer walked and struck out his two plate appearances. Takes the first pitch on the top half of the zone. And he's behind 0-1. No balls and a strike. Boss comes set, ready with the pitch. This is low, and the count evens up to 1-1. One ball, one strike. Nobody on, two out, and the top of the sixth. The pitch from Boss is fouled straight back, and he's behind 1-2. One ball, two strikes. Nobody on, two out. In the top of the sixth. 1-2 pitches, swung on and missed. He had Bulmer way ahead of the breaking ball to end the inning. 1-2-3 go the Bulldogs in the top of the sixth inning. We move to the bottom half of inning number six. Vandals with a 9-2 lead. We'll take a break on WKRB.
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0: The sixth inning set to get underway. It'll be Casey Kemper, Luke Doring, and Brooks Lost. Set to bat for the Vandals if anyone gets on Chase Blankenship. Vandals three defensive outs away from claiming their second straight regional championship for junior high baseball. If they are able to hold on, they will get the winner of Toronto Unity and Mount Zion this upcoming Saturday. As P. Kemper digs in, first pitch misses inside, and he's ahead of the count 1-0. One ball, no strike. P. Kemper has struck out his two at-bats, one swinging, one looking. As he looks to get the Vandals started here in the top of the sixth. Pitch misses upstairs. He's ahead of the count, 2-0. Two balls, no strike. The pitch catches the bottom half of the zone, and it's 2-1. Two balls and a strike. As the pitch on the way from Hubbard, this is inside, and it's now 3-1. Three balls and a strike. From the windup, he hears the 3-1 pitch. Swung on and missed as D. Kemper chased upstairs. And the count runs full, 3-2. Three balls, two strikes on the windup. Here's the pitch. Outside ball four. The leadoff walk for Chase DeKemper, or Case DeKemper, excuse me. And I put the leadoff man on for Luke Doering. Doering has reached base in all three of his plate appearances. Two walks, an error, and three runs scored. As he bats with one on and nobody out. The first pitch on the way catches the inside corner. And it's 0-1. No balls and a strike. As Hubbard comes set. Quick check at DeKemper at first, but he's back in safely. No balls and a strike. Hubbard comes set, and the 0-1 delivery. This is low, and they're going to call a ball. So they're going to call Hubbard for a ball, and that's going to put DeKemper at second, still with nobody out. So no balls and a strike. As Doering back in the box. Ready with the 0-1. This is outside. And the count back even up 1-1. One ball, one strike. Runner at second with nobody out. 1-1 pitch instead of quick check at DeKemper. At second, but he's in there safely. One pitch on the way. This is low, and it's 2-1. Now DeKemper got a little too far off second, but able to advance back to second safely. Two balls and a strike. Hubbard comes set. Now quick check again at DeKemper, and he just got back in safely as DeKemper stumbled a little bit getting back to the bag, but he was able to retreat back to second, just beating the tag. 2-1 pitch is grounded up the middle for base hit. DeKemper will round third. He is heading home. The throw is going to be cut off. It's an RBI single for Luke Doering, and he's going to advance to second on the throw as the Vandals add on to their lead. It's now 10-2. So an RBI single for Luke Doering. He advanced to second on the throw from the left fielder. As the Vandals continue to tack on, they now lead 10-2. 10-2 our score. That bring up Brooks Voss. Voss 2-for-3 with an RBI. Bats with one on and nobody out. Doering able to get back in safely. As Hubbard from the stretch. And the pitch. This is upstairs. And it's 1-0. One ball, no strikes. Hubbard comes set. Quick check at Doering, but he's back in safely. Hubbard, again from the stretch. Another quick check at Doering, but another head first slide for Luke. Hubbard from the stretch and the 1-0. Swung and popped up to the right side. Under is the first baseman. He makes the catch for out number one. Gotta bring up Jace Blankenship with one on and one out. Like the chip was hit by a pitch and scored back in the first. Struck out looking back in the second and two out back in the fourth. First pitch on the way. Check swing and he went around, says the home plate umpire. He's behind 0-1. No balls and a strike. Covered from the stretch. Quick check it going, but he's going to slide back in safely head first. The 0-1 pitch on the way. Swung on and missed. Blankenship now behind in the count 0-2. No balls, two strikes. Hubbard comes set. Quick check it. Going, but he's back in safe. No balls, two strikes. Hubbard comes set. The 0-2. Going on and fouled to the left side. So Blankenship able to stay alive. No balls, two strikes. Hubbard from the stretch and the pitch. Runner goes. Pitch misses outside, and Thorne's going to be scampering to third safely with the stolen base. So a runner at third with one out. Now for Jace Blankenship. Hubbard comes set. 1-2. On and shot foul. So good battle here from Blankenship and Hubbard. A ball and two strikes. Hubbard working from the stretch. He comes set. And the 1-2. Just misses outside. And the count back even up at 2-2. Two balls, two strikes. Hubbard comes set, and the pitch. Inside ball, 3. And the count runs full, 3-2. 3 balls, two strikes. Hubbard comes set. And the full count offering. Swung on and grounded up the middle, fielded by the shortstop. Doring will score, throw on to first is in time for out number 2. A run will score, however, and the Vandals add on to their lead. It's now 11-2. The Vandals with a 9-run lead here in the bottom of the 6th inning. Jack Doring digs in, and the first pitch on the way. Going on and grounded to the left side for a base hit. Doring takes a wide turn at first. He's going into second, and he will be in with a stand-up two-out double. So the Vandals, with the 10-run rule possibly in effect, have the potential winning run now in scoring position with two outs for Caden Tompkins. So Caden Tompkins has a chance to clinch the second straight regional championship for the Vandals with a base hit of any kind. First pitch to him. In there for a called strike. And he's behind 0-1. No balls and a strike. Hubbard from the stretch. He comes set. And the 0-1. Pitch upstairs. Misses. And Doring able to easily steal third. So now Doring at third with two outs in the bottom of the 6th. 1 ball, 1 strike. Pitch on the way. It's swung and fouled straight back. And Tompkins now behind 1-2. 1 ball, 2 strikes. Runner at third with 2 outs. Vandals lead 11-2. Covered from the stretch. And the pitch. Swung on and missed. He struck him out to end the inning. So Vandals add a couple of runs on as we go to the top half of inning number 7. Vandals looking to secure their second straight regional championship for junior high baseball. We'll take a break and come back with the 7th inning here on WKRB.
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1: Noah Herbert, Lucas Hubbard, and Brennan McPherson set the bat for the Bulldogs here in the top of the seventh inning. If anyone gets on, it's Weston Tracy, as the Vandals 3 outs away from claiming their second straight regional championship for baseball. Herbert 0-for-2 with a pair of strikeouts and takes the first pitch on the inside corner. And it's 1-0. One ball, no strikes. As Boss comes set and the pitch. This is outside 2-0. Two balls, no strikes. Boss ready with the pitch. It's swung on and missed. He's trying to battle back now 2-1. The 2-1 pitch on the way. Swung on a foul straight back. And the count evens up to 2-2. Two balls, two strikes. To Noah Herbert. Boss comes set. And the pitch. Got him looking, called strike 3. A big out number 1 for the Vandals. Now 2 outs away from their second regional title. Stop the order flips over as Lucas Hubbard digs in. He's reached base all 3 times, all 3 via the walk. As Boss comes set, and the pitch. In there for a called strike. And he's ahead of the count 0-1. No balls and a strike. Boss comes set, and the 0-1. Pitch is swung on a foul straight back. As Boss has him right where he wants him, 0-2. No balls, 2 strikes. As Boss working from the stretch, comes set, and the pitch. This is low, as it goes 2-1-2. A ball and 2 strikes. Boss comes set, and the pitch. This is inside. And the count evens up 2-2. Two balls, 2 strikes. Boss has the sign he wants and comes set. And the pitch. Swung on and hit well in the air to right center field. Hartley goes over and makes a nice running catch for out number 2. And now the last hope for Highland is Brennan McPherson. McPherson. Single back in the first, and a pair of ground outs in the third and fourth inning. As the Vandals, 1 out away from another regional championship. Outfield creeps in a little. Boss comes set, and the first pitch. Check swing, but he did not go, says the home plate umpire Kyle Hawkins. And it's 1-0. One ball, no strike. As Boss from the stretch comes set. And the 1-0. In there for a called strike. And the count evens up 1-1. One ball, one strike. Nobody on, 2 outs. Boss comes set. And the 1-1. Pitches hit up the middle, fielded by Boss. So on the first is in time, and the Vandals have captured their second straight regional championship with a dominant 11-2 victory over the Highland Bulldogs, as the Vandals, for the second time in as many years, have claimed a regional championship in junior high baseball with an emphatic 11-2 win over the Highland Bulldogs. 11-2 in.

0: our final. 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
0: 11-2, the Vandals come away with a win over the Highland Bulldogs to claim their second straight junior high regional baseball championship. Vandals got to a slow start, falling behind 2-0 in the first inning, but tied the game in the bottom of the first with a pair of runs. Added three runs in the second to take a 5-2 lead, then added two runs in the third, fourth, and sixth innings to come away with an 11-2 victory to claim their second straight regional championship for junior high baseball. Jace Blankenship earned the win. He went four innings, allowed two runs on one hit, seven walks, and eight strikeouts. Brooks Boss went three innings. He allowed no hits, no runs, no walks, and four strikeouts as the Vandals come away with the 11-2 win to claim their second straight junior high championship or regional championship, as they have now moved on to Sectional G, where they will be playing Saturday at 11 a.m. at Mount Zion. They will get the winner of Tolono Unity and Mount Zion. Again, that should be wrapping up here momentarily, but be sure to check out i74sports.com tomorrow morning for the full breakdown and the matchup preview of the Vandals taking on either, again, Tolono Unity or Mount Zion at 11 a.m. at Mount Zion for the sectional championship. but the Vandals able to claim an 11-2 win for their second straight junior high regional baseball championship. Here in this one, for Todd Stables and back in the studio, I'm Isaac Isringhausen saying good night from FNB Pittsfield.
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Yeah, that's also when they made the best music. Classic Hits 107.1 WKRV.

Bruce Springsteen with Dancing in the Dark. Dan here. And a long-standing historical rumor seems to have been confirmed. I want to tell you about that in a few minutes. Right now, it's Fleetwood Mac, The Chain.

We're starting up a Stone's Throw weekend. We've loaded up Beast of Burden with the best of the Rolling Stones. We'll even feature some girls. And it's going to shatter your expectations. The Bad Boys of Rock and Roll have withstood the test of time. 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